0: We are rolling. Second hour of the big show is underway with Chicago 94.7 WELK. I've got Dexy's Midnight Runners coming up. Come on, Eileen. Music from Cool and the Gang. It's Celebration. And right now, we're celebrating with Ed Sheeran, Thinking Out Loud.
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4: Here's the Metro News AccuWeather forecast. Tonight, expect the skies to become cloudy with isolated thunderstorms developing. It'll be warm and humid with a low temperature of 67. Tomorrow, anticipate mostly cloudy conditions and high humidity with a few showers expected throughout the day. In the afternoon, there may be a heavy thunderstorm bringing the potential for flooding, downpours, hail, and damaging wind gusts. Look for a high temperature of 83. Tomorrow night will remain cloudy with a low of 59. For weather anytime, download the AccuWeather app. For Metro News, I'm meteorologist Jason Caterina.
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0: Neil Diamond, 94.7 WELK. Roger in on a Thursday evening, and we are lining them up and knocking them down. I got Genesis coming up after the break. 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

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Got Eddie Money coming up, Bananarama. This lady hosted the Tony Awards the other night on television. 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

0: 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Wilson Armstrong was our latest winner. Congrats. Hey, coming up, I've got them stacked, racked, and ready to rock. Michael Jackson, Amy Grant, Fleetwood Mac, here on 94.7 WELK.
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0: 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Elkin's Greatest Hits. Cruising through your Thursday. I've got Jason Mraz coming up. He has The Remedy. And Linda Ronstadt with Aaron Neville. He's the one with the high voice.
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6: Here's the Metro News AccuWeather forecast. Tonight, expect the skies to become cloudy with isolated thunderstorms developing. It'll be warm and humid with a low temperature of 67. Tomorrow, anticipate mostly cloudy conditions and high humidity with a few showers expected throughout the day. In the afternoon, there may be a heavy thunderstorm bringing the potential for flooding, downpours, hail, and damaging wind gusts. Look for a high temperature of 83. Tomorrow night will remain cloudy with a low of 59. For weather anytime, download the AccuWeather app. For Metro News, I'm meteorologist Jason Caterina.
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0: Linda and Aaron don't know much. 94.7 WELK. Elkin's Greatest Hits wrapping up the 9 o'clock hour. 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

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We're into the 10 o'clock hour. 94.7 WEOK. Donna Summer coming up. Paul Davis on the way. This is Adele.

0: 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We'll take a quick break, come back with Whitney Houston, Saving All My Love for You. 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

0: 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And the Total Recall Top 5. 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And remember, some say the 80s are back, but we know they were never gone. 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
3: Here's the Metro News AccuWeather forecast. Tonight, expect the skies to become cloudy with isolated thunderstorms developing. It'll be warm and humid with a low temperature of 67. Tomorrow, anticipate mostly cloudy conditions and high humidity with a few showers expected throughout the day. In the afternoon, there may be a heavy thunderstorm bringing the potential for flooding, downpours, hail, and damaging wind gusts. Look for a high temperature of 83. Tomorrow night will remain cloudy with a low of 59. For weather anytime, download the AccuWeather app. For Metro News, I'm meteorologist Jason Caterina.
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0: G's More Than a Woman. 94.7 WELK. We are rolling up on 11 o'clock. Got music from Starship on the way. Nothing's going to stop us now. The great Lou Rawls with You'll Never Find Another Love Like Mine. 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

One of a kind, Tina Turner. What's love got to do with it? 94.7 WELK. We are into the 11 o'clock hour. I've got Prince's Raspberry Beret coming up. Air Supply making love out of nothing at all. Right now, putting up the white flag, this is Dido.

0: The boys from down under. That's Air Supply. 94.7 WELK. You've got Elkin's greatest hits. We are scooting right along into my final hour this evening. Music from Steve Perry coming up. Oh, Sherry. Joe Jackson stepping out. And my favorite Little River Band song of all time. I'll keep you in suspense.
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0: There it is, Little River Band and Reminiscing. It's got one of the great lines to open that song. It's kind of a run-together sentence, but it's, Friday night, it was late, I was walking you home, we got down to the gate, and I was dreaming of the night. How about that? How about that for poetic? Music coming up from Maroon 5. I've got Huey Lewis and the News. We're just biding our time on 94.7 WELK.
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2: Here's the Metro News AccuWeather forecast. Tonight, expect the skies to become cloudy with isolated thunderstorms developing. It'll be warm and humid with a low temperature of 67. Tomorrow, anticipate mostly cloudy conditions and high humidity with a few showers expected throughout the day. In the afternoon, there may be a heavy thunderstorm bringing the potential for flooding, downpours, hail, and damaging wind gusts. Look for a high temperature of 83. Tomorrow night will remain cloudy with a low of 59. For weather anytime, download the AccuWeather app. For Metro News, I'm meteorologist Jason Catarina.
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0: Huey Lewis and the News. It's the power of love. Don't take it for granted, my friends. 94.7 WELK. I've got a few great ones coming up here, but it's the last thing I'll do this evening. Bonnie Raitt's Something to Talk About. Love her. Carpenters, Top of the World. I remember listening to that song as a kid over and over. Chris DeBerg, The Lady in Red. But I tell you what, it's been fun, but I'm done. I'm gone. I'm history. I'm a ghost. I'm out of here. Got to roll, my friends. Have yourself a great night. Come back tomorrow for a Friday show. We'll do it all again. Same bat time, same bat channel.
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in Chicago, and Will You Still Love Me? My name is Scott. Thanks for letting me tag along with you tonight. Certainly appreciate it as we get a little bit closer to kicking off another June weekend around here. And helping us get there is Taylor Swift and Style.

0: Rod Stewart and Downtown Train. Well, thanks for having us on. 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Tom Brady still trying to expand his empire, even though he's been now out of the NFL for a few years. Tom has launched a brand new organic coconut drink. 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

0: is Fleetwood Mac and Rhiannon. All right, anybody else a fan of the reruns of A Big Bang Theory? Yeah, they're all over the place on TV. Well, you know Kaylee from the show, or Penny. Yeah, Kaylee and her significant other, Tom Pelfrey, are expecting their second baby together, joining their three-year-old daughter, Matilda. Yeah, Kaylee is 40, by the way, and her fiancé, Tom, is 43.
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2: Here's the Metro News AccuWeather forecast. Overnight will be cloudy, warm, and humid with a low of 68. On Friday, expect humid conditions with a mix of clouds and some sunshine. There will be a chance of a few showers and a strong thunderstorm in the afternoon. These thunderstorms could bring heavy rain, leading to possible flooding, hail, and strong wind gusts. Friday will have a high of 83. Friday night will remain cloudy with a low of 57. Moving into Saturday, it will be partly sunny and less humid with a high of 84. For weather, anytime, download the AccuWeather app. For Metro News, I'm meteorologist Jason Catarina.
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0: Steve Winwood, and back in the high life again. All right, well, it is officially off and running. The 2026 World Cup Soccer Tournament is now underway with our U.S. national team playing their very first game coming up here on Friday. That'll happen in Los Angeles against Paraguay.
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Bruce Hornsby in the Range and Every Little Kiss. You know, I'm going to be honest, Bruce's stuff still sounds very good these days, right? What did he have, three or four big hits from back in the day? Well, here comes Lifehouse with their big hit called You and Me.

0: There's Whitney and Greatest Love of All. All right, well, I don't know if you heard, but Bill Cody, I don't know if that name rings a bell. He was the longtime Grand Ole Opry announcer and Country Radio Hall of Famer who spent about 50 years on the radio waves around the country. He passed away the other day. Bill was just 67.
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0: It's Sade and Smooth Operator. Well, I don't know if you heard the news the other day, but the FDA has approved their first new sunscreen ingredient in like 2 decades. Yeah, some chemical compound I'm not going to try to pronounce on the radio, but this thing has been legal in Europe, Australia, and a few Asian countries for many years now.
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2: Here's the Metro News AccuWeather forecast. Overnight will be cloudy, warm, and humid with a low of 68. On Friday, expect humid conditions with a mix of clouds and some sunshine. There will be a chance of a few showers and a strong thunderstorm in the afternoon. These thunderstorms could bring heavy rain, leading to possible flooding, hail, and strong wind gusts. Friday will have a high of 83. Friday night will remain cloudy with a low of 57. Moving into Saturday, it will be partly sunny and less humid with a high of 84. For weather, anytime, download the AccuWeather app. For Metro News, I'm meteorologist Jason Catarina.
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0: Mariah Carey, and Without You. All right, well, we've got an official cougar sighting. Sienna Miller and actor Ollie Green are engaged. Yeah, Sienna is 44, Ollie just 29.
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Bill Medley and Jennifer Warrens and The Time of My Life. Well, thanks for having us on. Certainly appreciate it as we work our way towards another June weekend around here. This is James Blunt and You're Beautiful.

0: They're the police, and every little thing she does is magic. All right, well, boy, this just keeps happening. Kind of sad, really, if you're Brad Pitt. It's like, you really screwed up, dude. Following in her sibling Shiloh's footsteps, Zahara Marley Jolie, the 21-year-old daughter of Angelina and Brad, has filed a court petition now to also remove Pitt from her name and will be known legally as just Zahara Marley Jolie.
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0: They're the Commodores. That's Lady. 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
2: Here's the Metro News AccuWeather forecast. Overnight will be cloudy, warm, and humid with a low of 68. On Friday, expect humid conditions with a mix of clouds and some sunshine. There will be a chance of a few showers and a strong thunderstorm in the afternoon. These thunderstorms could bring heavy rain, leading to possible flooding, hail, and strong wind gusts. Friday will have a high of 83. Friday night will remain cloudy with a low of 57. Moving into Saturday, it will be partly sunny and less humid with a high of 84. For weather, anytime, download the AccuWeather app. For Metro News, I'm meteorologist Jason Caterina.
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0: It's Taylor Dan and Tell It to My Heart. My name is Scott, heading up on the top of the hour. Well, kind of interesting, but apparently in the city of Toronto, they're celebrating the World Cup with a scavenger hunt around town. People are invited to find all 51 of the special carvings of Doug the Beaver in the city's Old Town Toronto neighborhood. Yeah, they're calling it, get this, the Great Beaver Quest.
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naked eyes, and always something there to remind me. Well, thanks a lot for letting us tag along with you as we slowly work our way towards that Friday morning around here, and then, of course, into another June weekend already. Matt Nathanson on our radio now. This one is called Come On Get Higher.

0: It's Huey Lewis, and Do You Believe in Love? Well, thanks a lot for having us on, and boy, this is not good. Prayers and well wishes are needed for 59-year-old X-Men actor Tyler Mane. Yeah, breast cancer, not just something that women deal with. He revealed that he's got a super rare form of breast cancer. He was Sabretooth in the 2000 movie and then returned in the 2024 Deadpool and Wolverine flick.
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4: Hey, this is Roger Taylor. 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Didn't he retire a couple of years ago? 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Well, that's all true. But my coworkers talked me into sticking around and working part-time. And I've done that off and on for the last couple of years. But honestly, all of my favorite shows on the streaming networks are in between seasons, so I thought I'd spend a little time playing Elkin's greatest hits here on 94.7 WELK.
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0: It's Fleetwood Mac and Gypsy. All right, well, not good. Gen Z has grown up hearing the warnings about skin cancer and the importance of sunscreen, but a lot of Gen Zers are ignoring all of that advice for some new trend that's called tan maxing. Yeah, it's pretty much exactly what you think it is.
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2: Here's the Metro News AccuWeather forecast. Overnight will be cloudy, warm, and humid with a low of 68. On Friday, expect humid conditions with a mix of clouds and some sunshine. There will be a chance of a few showers and a strong thunderstorm in the afternoon. These thunderstorms could bring heavy rain, leading to possible flooding, hail, and strong wind gusts. Friday will have a high of 83. Friday night will remain cloudy with a low of 57. Moving into Saturday, it will be partly sunny and less humid with a high of 84. For weather, anytime, download the AccuWeather app. For Metro News, I'm meteorologist Jason Caterina.
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0: Sophie B. Hawkins and As I Lay Me Down. My name is Scott. Coming up on the top of the hour, well, have you seen the internet clip of Jason Derulo taking a tumble off the stage? It happened when he was performing at the Summertime Ball at Wembley Stadium in London. Apparently, Jason, though, wasn't really injured. He was just more embarrassed than anything else. I mean, I can imagine so, in front of that many thousands of people. Whoops.
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Sharon Peter Cetera, That's After All. Well, thanks a lot for having us tuned in. Certainly appreciate it around here. My name is Scott, getting a little bit closer to helping you fire up that Friday workday with Lady A and Just a Kiss.

0: is Phil Collins and A Groovy Kind of Love. Well, thanks for having us on. And boy, the Rolling Stones just keep doing their thing. The Stones recently announced another FIFA collaboration in celebration of the World Cup, which is now officially underway. But the Stones have also got a brand new studio album due out. That's going to be released on July 10th.
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2: Here's the Metro News AccuWeather forecast. Overnight will be cloudy, warm, and humid with a low of 68. On Friday, expect humid conditions with a mix of clouds and some sunshine. There will be a chance of a few showers and a strong thunderstorm in the afternoon. These thunderstorms could bring heavy rain, leading to possible flooding, hail, and strong wind gusts. Friday will have a high of 83. Friday night will remain cloudy with a low of 57. Moving into Saturday, it will be partly sunny and less humid with a high of 84. For weather, anytime, download the AccuWeather app. For Metro News, I'm meteorologist Jason Catarina.
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0: George Harrison and Got My Mind Set on You. My name is Scott, heading up on the top of the hour. Well, have you heard about the average cost of owning a dog over its lifetime? This is ridiculous. It says the average cost is like $22,000 to over $60,000. I've had many dogs over the years, and there's no way I came anywhere close to paying anywhere from $20,000 to $60,000 over the course of my dog's lifetime.
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0: It's Patty Austin with James Ingram and Baby Come To Me. Hey, thanks for having us on as we help you fire up that Friday around here with music from The Corrs. It's Breathless.
1: Go.

0: Lionel Richie and All Night Long. All right, well, he may be retired from the NFL, but he's still trying to expand his empire. Have you heard about this? 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It's called Good Nut, in case you want to check it out.
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0: It's Gloria, and here we are on 94.7 WELK. Well, Thomas and the crew at 224 Davis Avenue going to be waiting for you today. That's where you're going to find Bird's House of Donuts. That's where you can also find 34 different flavors of donuts each and every day. And, of course, we've got the Bird's House of Donuts morning show back on for our listening fun starting at the top of the hour.
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2: Here's the Metro News AccuWeather forecast. Overnight will be cloudy, warm, and humid with a low of 68. On Friday, expect humid conditions with a mix of clouds and some sunshine. There will be a chance of a few showers and a strong thunderstorm in the afternoon. These thunderstorms could bring heavy rain, leading to possible flooding, hail, and strong wind gusts. Friday will have a high of 83. Friday night will remain cloudy with a low of 57. Moving into Saturday, it will be partly sunny and less humid with a high of 84. For weather, anytime, download the AccuWeather app. For Metro News, I'm meteorologist Jason Caterina.
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0: I'm Seeger, and we've got tonight. Hey, good morning. I'm Scott, heading up on the top of the hour. Well, cougars are alive and well in the United States. Yeah, did you hear about this story? Sienna Miller and actor Ollie Green are now engaged. Sienna is 44, and Ollie is just 29.
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1: West Virginia Metro News, I'm Chris Lawrence. Mountaineer baseball team will do something no other Mountaineer team has done.
2: It is finally game day for the West Virginia University baseball team. The goal set out before the season began has reached fruition with a trip to Omaha and the very first game of the 2026 College Baseball World Series this afternoon at 2 o'clock Eastern Time against the Troy Trojans. At the pregame press conference yesterday, Coach Steve Sabins talked effusively about his team and the program, saying when players come to West Virginia, they, quote, make a decision to work harder.

0: County this week. The theft happened at Poly Coating Solutions. And arrested were 39-year-old James Gannon and 48-year-old Sean Hicks, both of them from Chatteroy. That equipment was returned to the business. You're listening to Metro News, the voice of West Virginia.
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0: A couple of legal challenges are holding up the final certification of the 2026 primary. Secretary of State Chris Warner says the elections have been certified in all 55 counties, but there are two legal challenges still outstanding, one in Fayette County and one in Harrison County. The allegations are that some voters who were not registered Republicans may have been allowed to vote in the Republican primary in those counties. It was the first year that the Republican Party closed its primary to voters of other political stripes. From the Metro News.
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3: Here's the Metro News AccuWeather forecast. Today will be humid with a mix of clouds and sun along with a few showers and a strong thunderstorm expected this afternoon. The thunderstorms could result in heavy downpours, hail, and strong wind gusts. The high will reach 83 degrees. Tonight will be cloudy with a low of 57. Tomorrow is expected to be partly sunny and less humid with a high of 84 degrees. Looking ahead to Sunday, it will turn cloudy and humid with a chance of a thunderstorm in the afternoon, and the high temperature will be around 79 degrees. For weather anytime, download the AccuWeather app. For Metro News, I'm meteorologist Joe Lundberg.
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0: 94.7 FM. Tracy Chapman on an early Friday morning, June the 12th. Sunrise this morning, 5:53. Sunset tonight, 8:45. Hey, it is the Bird's House of Donuts morning show, and we're checking in about 72 this morning. Pretty nice start to this morning. Quiet and easy and free-flowing. Didn't see anything out and about this morning, so everything looks like it's moving along pretty nice. So do be safe as you head out and make plans to stop by 224 Davis Avenue and see our friends at Bird's. They're open Monday through Friday, 6 a.m. until 5 p.m. and Saturday, 7 to 3. And we invite you to stop by and browse all the deliciousness. 34 flavors for you to do just that with. And not only that, breakfast sandwiches, items for lunch, some of the best hot coffee ever. And say good morning also as you're browsing social media. Stop by Facebook and give them a like and follow. Hey, Joe Danger's out tomorrow. He's going to be doing his thing over in Thomas for the Blackwater Ridge Open House. He's going to be on site from 9 to 11. We'll be talking about that as we roll through the morning. And I'm going to be out with Roger Taylor tomorrow at Elkin Sewing Center from 1 to 3. So we're busy this weekend and we hope to see you out and about. We're back in moments with more classic music here on the Bird's House of Donuts morning show.
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0: Elkin's greatest hits, man. Just beyond blessed to be able to play great music like that right there. Sir Elton John, it's Tiny Dancer, and it's Friday. It certainly is. The weekend is upon us, and my man Joe Danger from our sister station, 98.9 WDNE, he's on the road bright and early tomorrow morning, headed over to Thomas, West Virginia, to be a part of the Blackwater Ridge Open House, and he's going to be on site from 9 until 11. It's a community open house and yard sale, and you're invited to stop by and see the housing options at Blackwater Ridge. Enjoy some refreshments, some giveaways, live entertainment. It's all happening tomorrow, 9 to 11 with Joe Danger for the Blackwater Ridge Open House. So, yeah, and then Roger and myself are going to be traveling all the way downtown tomorrow, 1 to 3. We're going to be hanging out with Sue and the crew at Elkin Sewing Center. And you can stop by, share, and show off your quilts and sewing projects. Enjoy some refreshments, maybe some just good fellowship, some discounts, and yeah, we're going to be there broadcasting live, so it's always a pleasure, and we hope to see you. Hey, let's head to the news desk and see what's happening around this great state we call home this morning. We'll get you an updated look at your forecast and get back into it in just moments here on the Bird's House of Donuts Morning Show. Good Friday morning.
1: With the Metro News Minute, I'm Chris Lawrence. The Mountaineer baseball team will do something today no other Mountaineer team has done.
2: It is finally game day for the West Virginia University baseball team. The goal set out before the season began has reached fruition. With a trip to Omaha and the very first game of the 2026 College Baseball World Series this afternoon at 2 o'clock Eastern Time against the Troy Trojans. At the pregame press conference yesterday, Coach Steve Sabins talked effusively about his team and the program, saying when players come to West Virginia, they, quote, make a decision to work harder than anybody in the country.
1: That's Hoppy Kirchival in Omaha. The game at 2 o'clock can be seen on ESPN. Elsewhere, a man accused in a high-profile Wood County murder trial will get a new attorney. Preston Pierce appeared in Wood County Circuit Court Thursday for his formal arraignment in the murder of Gretchen Fleming. His attorney filed a motion to be dismissed since she knows members of the victim's family. Pierce agreed, and the court granted the motion. With a Metro News Minute, I'm Chris Lawrence.
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9: Here's the Metro News AccuWeather forecast. Today will be humid with a mix of clouds and sun along with a few showers and a strong thunderstorm expected this afternoon. The thunderstorms could result in heavy downpours, hail, and strong wind gusts. The high will reach 83 degrees. Tonight will be cloudy with a low of 57. Tomorrow is expected to be partly sunny and less humid with a high of 84 degrees. Looking ahead to Sunday, it will turn cloudy and humid with a chance of a thunderstorm in the afternoon, and the high temperature will be around 79 degrees. For weather anytime, download the AccuWeather app. For Metro News, I'm meteorologist Joe Lundberg.
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0: Elkins' greatest hits. At Chicago, for those that don't know. And coming up at the top of the air, we got your healthy living update, all thanks to the fine folks at the St. George Medical Clinic. And we're going to roll on with a Friday morning. And let me tell you about the great gas and grocery giveaway. For those that don't know, we've got this really cool thing we're doing where we set up at a local business, and we put up our wind tunnel, and we make winners. That's what we do. Now, we started this all off Memorial Day weekend with our friends at Naylor's Ace Hardware. We set up the wind tunnel. You get in the wind tunnel, and you got 30 seconds to grab a number. And when you grab that number, you come out, you get the envelope that the number says and is, dedicated to, and you win what's in said envelope. Now, we're giving away $100 in gas, $100 in groceries. We're giving away one Treasure on the Mountain ticket at each event, and that in itself could turn into some big, big money. Let's see, what else are we doing? Oh, yeah, you can also win additional prizes like Bates Bucks and T-shirts and hats and gift cards. And, we're making it happen. So all summer long, be on the lookout for the great gas and grocery giveaway. All thanks to 94.7 FM, Bates Carpet and Furniture Shop and Save Express and United Dairy. Hang tight. We're back in moments with more classic music. I got Blondie coming up, Rita Coolidge, and we might throw some Doobage in there for a Friday morning. So, yeah, no waking and bacon. Let's get you where you need to be and get into the weekend. 94.7 FM. 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

0: He replaces Tulsi Gabbard, has no intelligence experience and isn't qualified. Mountaineer fans excited about WVU's chances in the College World Series.
1: Mountaineer coach Steve Saban said the opponent today in the opening game of the College Baseball World Series, the Troy Trojans, is a team with aggressive hitters, pitchers with really good arms, and veteran players. Troy's on a six-game winning streak. One of the key bats for the Trojans is Jabe Borroff, or Jabe Ruth, as his teammates are calling him. He started the season slowly, but has been on a heater. Borroff hit six home runs in the regionals and super regionals.
0: That's Abby Kirchival reporting from Omaha. A member of the Oak Hill City Police recovering from injuries involved in a crash on U.S. Route 19. Accident happened a little before 7 last night near Bradley. Investigators say a utility trailer came unhooked from a vehicle towing it, and the trailer hit the officer. 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
0: Students in the community are mourning the passing of longtime Richwood High School band director Greg James, assistant principal Hillary Odell.
4: The band was a place for everybody. So even kids that didn't have a place and kids that did have a place. The band wasn't just quote-unquote band kids. It was athletes. It was kids from all walks of life.
0: James was in his early 70s and taught in Nicholas County for 50 years when he died this week. From the Metro News Anchor Desk, I'm Chris Lawrence.
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6: Here's the Metro News AccuWeather forecast. Today will be humid with a mix of clouds and sun along with a few showers and a strong thunderstorm expected this afternoon. The thunderstorms could result in heavy downpours, hail, and strong wind gusts. The high will reach 83 degrees. Tonight will be cloudy with a low of 57. Tomorrow is expected to be partly sunny and less humid with a high of 84 degrees. Looking ahead to Sunday, it will turn cloudy and humid with a chance of a thunderstorm in the afternoon, and the high temperature will be around 79 degrees. For weather anytime, download the AccuWeather app. For Metro News, I'm meteorologist Joe Lundberg.
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0: The song was originally offered to Tom Petty. In fact, it was written by Tom's drummer, but Tom turned it down. Don Henley scooped it up for Building the Perfect Beast, and the rest is history. The Boys of Summer. Keep it here. Paul Young is just a couple of minutes away.
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Elkins' greatest hits. Journey and Don't Stop Believing. Yes, doubt is the opposite of faith, and Keep the Faith, that's for sure. The substance of things hoped for and the evidence of things not seen. And man, that's a hard song to play for a piano player, I'm telling you. Pretty tough tune, but man, it sounds good. And nothing like some classic rock and roll from Journey on a Friday morning. 5:53 this morning, the sun awoke from its sleepy chamber. And of course,

0: We can't see it. 8:45 tonight, it will set. Now, we got 5 minutes to go until we reach the longest day of the year. Now, the longest day of the year, of course, first day of summer. You guys remember. Let me see if I can recall how this all works. So, first day of summer, days, 8:45. So, right now, 8:50. The first day of summer, it's going to be about the 20th, 21st of June. It's going to level out for a few days, and then we're going to start losing daylight. Just a little bit at a time, just an anatomous amount. And then by December 20th, it'll be 4:54 when the sun's setting. And in between that, we've got the wonderful process of photosynthesis, which will make all of our plants produce those maters and taters and cucumbers and all that good stuff. So looking forward to the harvest moon and what all this does for us. So anyway, enjoy these lengthy days of summer. We're going to join Chris Lawrence next and see what's happening at the news desk and get back into it in just moments here on the Bird's House of Donuts Morning Show. Good Friday morning.
1: With the Metro News Minute, I'm Chris Lawrence. U.S. Senator Shelley Moore Capito is concerned about the process of extending the Foreign Intelligence Surveillance Act, or FISA, could be derailed over politics. The act enables the government to spy on foreign actors who might be plotting terrorism out against the U.S. But Democrats who were on board with the bipartisan plan to extend it are now threatening to pull their support if Bill Pulte remains the acting director of national intelligence.
2: On the Pulte nomination, this is problematic. It's a temporary, it's not a nomination that has to go through the Senate. The president wanted to put him in there temporarily. It's caused a lot of angst.
1: Critics say Pulte, who replaces Tulsi Gabbard, has no intelligence experience and isn't qualified. A member of the Oak Hill City Police recovering from injuries involved in a crash on U.S. Route 19. The accident happened a little before 7 last night near Bradley. Investigators say a utility trailer came unhooked from the vehicle that was towing it and struck the officer. The officer flown to CAMC in Charleston. With the Metro News Minute, I'm Chris Lawrence.
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4: Here's the Metro News AccuWeather forecast. Today will be humid with a mix of clouds and sun along with a few showers and a strong thunderstorm expected this afternoon. The thunderstorms could result in heavy downpours, hail, and strong wind gusts. The high will reach 83 degrees. Tonight will be cloudy with a low of 57. Tomorrow is expected to be partly sunny and less humid with a high of 84 degrees. Looking ahead to Sunday, it will turn cloudy and humid with a chance of a thunderstorm in the afternoon, and the high temperature will be around 79 degrees. For weather anytime, download the AccuWeather app. For Metro News, I'm meteorologist Joe Lundberg.
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0: Well, yes, I do remember the 21st night of September. I was doing nothing, as I normally do. Earth, Wind, and Fire there, and September. They're on the road alongside Lionel Richie this summer. The Cars, just a couple minutes from now, a departure from their usual sound, turned one of their biggest hits.
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0: 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He wrote that song while he was still in high school, wanted to see how that writing style would apply in a songwriting context, and apparently the answer is quite well. The Bengals, just a couple minutes from now.
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1: Elkin's Greatest Hits, 94.7 FM, The Commodores. Classic at its best here on the Bird's House of Donuts Morning Show. John Ellison checking in. Beyond blessed to be your humble host today and to inform you what's happening this weekend, man. We're busy. We're out and about, live and local radio, boots on the ground. And Joe Danger is headed north tomorrow. Northeast, I think. We're going to Thomas, West Virginia to be a part of the Blackwater Ridge Open House. Now, Joe's going to be broadcasting live from 9 a.m. until 11. And you're invited to stop by, be a part of the community open house and yard sale. Explore the housing options at Blackwater Ridge. Enjoy some refreshments and some giveaways, some live entertainment. And Joe Danger will be on the air broadcasting live from 9 until 11. So, all right. And then Roger and myself, by the time Joe gets back, I'll grab the car. We'll go all the way downtown Elkins and see Sue and the crew at Elkins Sewing Center. And you're invited to stop by there. 1 till 3, we'll be on the air letting folks know what's happening. You can share and show off your sewing projects and enjoy some refreshments with the crew, maybe some discounts, and we'll let you know all about it as we're on site on Saturday from 1 until 3 with WVRC Media. Hey, it's news time. Let's see what's happening at the news desk. 9 o'clock, we got Nina Blackwood with that Absolutely 80 Spotlight. And a reminder, Nina's on Sunday mornings from 10 until 1 with Absolutely 80s. And it's all right here on 94.7 FM, top of the morning. And thanks for starting your day with us on the Bird's House of Donuts Morning Show.
2: With the Metro News Minute, I'm Chris Lawrence. A West Virginia congressman does not deny the possible appointment to President Trump's cabinet.
3: Politico's reporting 2nd District Republican Congressman Riley Moore could be the next labor secretary in the Trump administration. On WAJR's Talk of the Town, Moore wouldn't confirm the possibility of leaving the lower chamber with a majority of only a handful of Republicans.
4: Certainly got tight margins here. It just depends on the timing of it all. We did just get a new member sworn in on the Republican side this week.
3: Moore is 1 year into his two-year term.
2: That's Mike Nolting. The man charged in a high-profile murder case in Parkersburg pleads not guilty. Preston Pierce appeared for his formal arraignment on Thursday and entered that plea. A Marion County man is dead after an accident in an Upshur County lumber yard. Deputies say 73-year-old Michael Martin of Mannington was killed in that mishap at Appalachian Forest Products in Buchanan back on Tuesday afternoon. The accident's under investigation. With the Metro News Minute, I'm Chris Lawrence.
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2: Here's the Metro News AccuWeather forecast. Today will be humid with a mix of clouds and sun along with a few showers and a strong thunderstorm expected this afternoon. The thunderstorms could result in heavy downpours, hail, and strong wind gusts. The high will reach 83 degrees. Tonight will be cloudy with a low of 57. Tomorrow is expected to be partly sunny and less humid with a high of 84 degrees. Looking ahead to Sunday, it will turn cloudy and humid with a chance of a thunderstorm in the afternoon, and the high temperature will be around 79 degrees. For weather anytime, download the AccuWeather app. For Metro News, I'm meteorologist Joe Lundberg.
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1: John Ellison checking in, and we have a treat for you listeners out there in Radio Land today. I have Kathy Vance in studio with me, and Kathy is planning and putting together something that you guys want to be a part of. It's America's birthday coming up July 4th weekend, 250 years. Kathy, we've got a big day coming up. Tell us what's happening in our beautiful community.
2: Good morning, John. We do. We're planning our parade this year for our 250th year celebration. It will be on July the 4th, which is a Saturday.
1: Yes.
2: The registration will start at 4 o'clock in the parking lot at Southern States, okay, over on South Davis Avenue. You will need to come there and register, which you would need to give your driver's license and insurance if you're a driver of a vehicle. The parade will kick off at 5 o'clock, and just as we're kicking off the parade at 5 o'clock, we have four local pilots who are going to do a flyover for us.
1: Wow.
2: So, really excited that we were able to orchestrate that.
1: Man, I'm telling you, that is incredible.
2: It was. When I was watching the Super Bowl this year and I seen the flyover, I'm like, wow, can we do that for our parade this year? And we have been blessed to have four local pilots that are willing to do it for us. So encourage everybody about 5 o'clock to look up to the sky over Elkins and you'll see the planes flying over. For the 4th of July parade, as it kicks off at 5 o'clock, we have these categories. We have the children's bike decorating, and also you can enter a scooter or a power wheels,
1: okay,
2: in that category. The children have to be 12 years and under. We have groups like twirlette groups or dance groups, also floats. We will be awarding prizes for those. So if you have a dance group or twirlette group, we'd love to have you in the parade. The ATVs and UTVs, the question has come up whether they need to be street legal. I have talked with Chief Bennett about this. He will allow them to be in the parade to not be street legal. However, when you leave the parade or enter the parade, then you are to go directly back to your trailer or however you brought it there, because it wasn't street legal for you to drive it there. So he will be lenient with that. And so if you do enter it and you're not street legal, you are to go back to your residence or wherever immediately thereafter. We will award prizes for first, second, and third place. It will be cash prizes along with a plaque. We will end at City Hall, and that's where the awards will be handed out. So we invite everybody to come out and enjoy our parade this year. We already have about 50 pre-entries, and the Mountain State Street Machines are planning to join our parade after they leave the park for the car show this year. So.
1: Very nice.
2: Looking forward to that.
1: Well, Kathy, you have done an incredible job here, and I know that your team and you have worked hard on this, so I can't wait to be a part of it. I know that lineup is at 4.
2: Correct.
1: For the parade. And so anything else that you want to put the ribbon on it here? Because I know that there's a lot going on here. Anything that we need to recap on?
2: If anybody has any questions, they can call the mayor's secretary at Elkins City Hall, and that number is 636-1414, extension 1110. And Michaela can reach out to one of us and get the answer. If she doesn't already have it, that she can answer it for you then.
1: Okay. Well, thank you for coming in and taking the time to do this, and we will see you downtown, and thank you.
2: Thank you.
1: Thank you for doing what
2: thank
1: you do.
2: Thank you. Come out and celebrate our 250th anniversary.
1: Always a pleasure. You know, we live in a country that we have civil liberties and freedoms that were paid for by our forefathers, and this is something to get out and celebrate. We live in an incredible country, and the 4th of July is going to be an incredible day. So we'll see you out about. Kathy, hope to talk to you again real soon.
2: Absolutely. Thank you, Joe.
1: Thank you. And we'll get back into it in just moments here with WVRC Media.

0: That song features saxophone work from David Sanborn, who would become a household name via contemporary jazz in the 80s and 90s. He was an in-demand session player in the 70s, working on Kenny Loggins' Heart to Heart. Jewel, just a couple minutes from now.
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song it was. It hit number one in February of 83, and it is still one of the most requested 80s songs of all time. Now, here's an interesting bit of trivia about the song. Next time you see the video, watch how the drummer mysteriously disappears halfway through. I guess he and Kevin had a little fight, which led to him being fired mid-shoot. Here's Dexy's Midnight Runners and Come On, Eileen! Today's Absolutely 80s Spotlight.

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0: That song was a notable departure from their usual sound, and there's a reason for it. They had different producers. Jimmy Jam and Terry Lewis were in charge of that song. They're the Hall of Famers behind Janet Jackson's hits, plus the SOS band, and R&B artists such as Sherelle and Alexander O'Neill. They were at the controls for the Human League's Human. Mr. Mister on the way.
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0: Lincoln's greatest hits. Hey, that's the second Elton John I've played this morning. I'd play a third if I had time, but I'm out of time. It's my life story. We're about ready to wrap it up here on the Bird's House of Donuts morning show. We do this Monday through Friday, 6 to 10. Boots on the ground in here, making sure you know what's happening in this beautiful community that we call home. Got a great big old footprint, man. Got a 25,000-watt station playing classic yacht rock and classic rock and roll. Who does, man, that's just incredible in itself. I can't believe I get to do it. And your reaction, your response to what we're doing, you know, when you're in here programming this stuff and putting all this together, there's hours of it, and you can get lost in it, and I really enjoy it. But, you know, when you got people that come up and say, hey, I really enjoy the music you play, we get cards, we get text. We actually got a card from somebody clear down Virginia Beach that listens online that thanked us for our playlist. And, man, I tell you what, when you get stuff like that and you're operating in a community on such an intimate level, that's where it's at, guys. So thank you for the extreme privilege and what I'm allowed to do here. And just being me is pretty easy. So thank you for your tremendous support. We got a great crew here. Of course, Melissa's in at 1 o'clock with the At Work Network. She takes care of the afternoons and a lot of stuff going on there on Tuesday. We got your 2 for Tuesday at 2. You know, we got the ride home at 5 each day, checking in with our friends out at Smoke on the Water. At 6:06, we've got Sportsline. That's all brought to you by Seneca Designs. And yes, that velvet voice of the valley himself, Roger Taylor, back on the radio after a short 2 years off. And he's back doing what he loves and racking, stacking, and rocking each night, helping you put the ribbon on your day. So a great crew, live and local, definitely in the studio. None of this stuff that we're not here. We're here, and we are blessed to do what we do. So thank you, one and all. And we'll do it again on Monday. So until then, y'all have a super fantastic weekend. God bless each and every one of you. Keep us in your prayers. And whatever you do, love somebody.
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3: Here's the Metro News AccuWeather forecast. Today will be humid with a mix of clouds and sun along with a few showers and a strong thunderstorm expected this afternoon. The thunderstorms could result in heavy downpours, hail, and strong wind gusts. The high will reach 83 degrees. Tonight will be cloudy with a low of 57. Tomorrow is expected to be partly sunny and less humid with a high of 84 degrees. Looking ahead to Sunday, it will turn cloudy and humid with a

0: chance of a thunderstorm in the afternoon, and the high temperature will be around 79 degrees. For weather anytime, download the AccuWeather app. For Metro News, I'm meteorologist Joe Lundberg.
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0: Elkins' greatest hits. It's the Bee Gees. I thought I'd jump back in here one more time. I really was ahead of the game there. I wasn't out of time. So I do got a little short pause here to tell you that we're going to be out and about tomorrow. One of the great things about local radio and working in a market like we have here in Elkins, we get to get out in the community and be a part of what's happening. Joe Danger headed to Thomas, West Virginia tomorrow morning to broadcast live for the Blackwater Ridge Open House. Stop by, take it in, and be a part of the yard sale. Check out the housing options. Enjoy some refreshments and giveaways and live entertainment. And once again, Joe Danger on the air from 9 until 11. As soon as he gets back, myself and Roger Taylor are going to go down to Elkins Sewing Center and hang out with Sue and the crew. And we're going to be on the air from 1 until 3. And, of course, we're going to be talking about everything that's going on at the Elkins Sewing Center. And you're invited to come by and share your quilts and your sewing projects and enjoy some refreshments. We're going to be talking about some discounts, and yes, you're invited. So we hope to see you out and about this weekend. So, all right, guys, with that said, have a super fantastic one. We got Dave and TJ in at 10:06 with Talkline, and I'll catch you back here at noon on the lunch hour. Until then, yeah, crank us up and rip off the knob. It's 94.7 FM, and it is the Bird's House of Donuts morning show.
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1: West Virginia Metro News, I'm Jeff Jenkins. A plea in a high-profile Berkeley County murder case. Carl Lucht has pleaded no contest to second-degree murder and assault in connection with the death of his mother, former longtime state lawmaker Sandra Lucht. Lucht entered a plea deal agreement with prosecutors in Berkeley County, again pleading no contest to second-degree murder and assault in connection with his mother's death. He'll face 10 to 40 years at sentencing. Read more at WVMetroNews.com. West Virginia plays Troy today in the College World Series. Here's Hoppy Kercheval.
2: So what are the keys for the Mountaineers in this game today? The first will be getting solid pitching from a staff that's been at the top of its game in the postseason. The second will be limiting mistakes in the field. And that is a Mountaineer strength, since they were the top fielding team in the Big 12. When it comes to hitting, West Virginia has gotten excellent production top to bottom during the playoffs. Leadoff hitter Armani Guzman has 14 hits in 7 games, while Ben Lumsden, who played sparingly during the regular season, has gotten hot and had 2 home runs in the Cal Poly game. WVU comes into the College World Series playing its best baseball of the season. We'll find out starting this afternoon if they can keep it going. In Omaha, I'm Hoppy Kercheval for WVMetroNews.com.
1: Also playing baseball in Huntington today, semifinals in the boys' baseball tournament. 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
1: 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He

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5: The last two matchups for state championship games at the West Virginia State High School Baseball Tournament will be decided today. That's in Class AAA and Class Quad A, beginning this morning at 10 a.m. The first game of the day, the number one seed in Class AAA, Bridgeport, takes on fourth-seeded Ripley. The Vikings are the defending state champions. That's followed by number two St. Albans against number three Shady Spring. The evening session in Class Quad A sees number one George Washington against number five Jefferson starting at 5 o'clock. The nightcap, number two Morgantown against number three Hurricane.

0: 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It's Metro News Talk Line on the road at Marshall University, and we have a lot of baseball to get to today. Metro News Talk Line is underway.
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0: Good morning. We are in the Encova Insurance Studios on the road on the campus of Marshall University this week. We're in the Communications Building in the School of Journalism, Mass Communications here at Marshall. Dave and TJ with you. Got a whole crew helping us out today. Ethan Collins handles the radio side of things. If you're listening in on our great radio affiliates across the state, Sophia Wasik is on the phones. We've got Jake Link back at the control room in Morgantown on the video stream. If you're watching on the Metro News TV app, Facebook Live, and YouTube, and our man in charge of everything technical here on site at Marshall, Mike Stanley, the operations manager at WMUL, is helping us out. He's been helping us out all week. Mentioned baseball. We got a lot of baseball to get to. Mountaineers taking on Troy today at the College World Series. We got the high school baseball state semifinals, AAA and Quad A happening today.

0: today. We'll also visit with Chris Dyerwald. We'll probably talk a little baseball with Dyerwald when he joins us coming up in the second hour this morning. Morning, TJ.
1: Morning. I got to ask Dyerwald if he got in on the IPO for SpaceX.
0: I was wondering if you were getting in on that.
1: No.
0: Oh, okay.
1: I don't buy single stocks. You know that.
0: I don't know what you do.
1: I'll get it through my index funds. You know what is interesting about that, not to get off of it, but you brought it up, so I'll go there. Usually index funds
0: that
1: wait.
0: That was my fault.
1: They wait. SpaceX, you'll get that today. That's new.
0: Mm-hmm.
1: So an index fund investor is going to get part of this IPO of SpaceX today. So it's kind of cool
0: I just figured you picked up the phone, called Elon, and said, hey, bud, dude, let's do this, man. Let's go in 50-50.
1: I like the company. I don't do single stocks. I'm too risk averse, David.
0: Risk averse. So coming up, we will talk to Chris Dyerwald, second hour of the program. Also going to join us is Paul Swan. He is the program director for WRVC, our local affiliate here in Huntington. Also, he was honored by the Associated Press earlier this year. But first, we head to Omaha. Game day has finally arrived. Mountaineers taking on Troy this afternoon. 2:00 first pitch from Charles Schwab Field. Still doesn't have the same ring as Rosenblatt Stadium. Either way, it's Omaha. It's the College World Series. Brad Howe is in Omaha. He joins us on Metro News Talk Line. Morning, Brad.
2: Good morning, boys. How are we today?
0: We're doing well, but probably not as good as you this morning. How are things in Omaha?
2: Well, just beautiful. What a day it is right now. Not a cloud in the sky. Going to be about 80 degrees at first pitch, and we're actually en route right now to a Mountaineer Athletic Club event to see a bunch of other Mountaineers and get fired up, and then the walk over to Charles Schwab Field, and then a historic day for these Mountaineers as they take the field of the College World Series for the very first time.
0: Well, first of all, who's driving, or did you Uber?
2: We're Ubering right now.
0: All right. That's probably a good decision.
2: Free plug for Uber there.
0: Well, I just want to make sure Kercheval wasn't driving. That concerns me.
2: We have separated from him. He is in a separate vehicle.
0: Oh.
2: Security reasons, we've separated the
1: group. Security reasons.
0: Well, Brad, what has it been like the last couple of days? What has the team been doing? What's the atmosphere been like out in Omaha?
2: Yeah, yesterday, Dave, started to make it feel pretty real as it was the open practice at Charles Schwab Field. So when you walked out there and saw the team taking batting practice and infield, and you saw the flying WV logo all over the video boards inside Charles Schwab Field, now it started to be like, all right, now the Mountaineers have arrived at the College World Series. You could see it start to pick up as well. And guys, as we're at the stoplight here, I'm looking to my left at the team hotel. They're getting ready to board their bus. There's a group of Mountaineer fans that have assembled to send them off. So you can tell that the Mountaineers are here in Omaha, and it's really starting to fill up now.
1: Talk to us about this Troy team that WVU will face today. Give us the 1-2-3 on your list, what WVU needs to be prepared for as they go into this contest.
2: Yeah, TJ, you don't get here without being a really good baseball team, and Troy is no exception. They've played at a really hard schedule, difficult schedule, so they're going to come in here and not be overwhelmed by the opponent. They've matched up with, this will be now the third team in this College World Series field that they've played on the season, so they're coming in here to win this thing as well. They're a team that doesn't strike out a lot, so they'll put the ball in play. So one of the keys for West Virginia, as it has been all year, is field cleanly and make the plays. You're the best fielding team by percentage in this field, the seventh best in the country. So that's number one. Number two, it's starting pitching, and that is what has led West Virginia to this point. The starting pitching has been elite, one of the best ERAs in the country and of course in this field. So start with that. It's going to be pitching and defense for this team. And then on the offensive side, you've got to put the ball in play and get on bases. This is a big stadium, not just in terms of seating, but in terms of the outfield. It's massive. And I think that might play into West Virginia's hands, or maybe I'm hoping that it will. This is not a West Virginia team that relies on the home run to get wins, as other teams do. And if you rely just on home runs, that can get tough here in this giant field at Charles Schwab Field. When you're a West Virginia that puts the ball in play and wants to run and wants to gap, West Virginia's a great double team. How many of those doubles, guys, turn into triples? And that changes the equation significantly. So pitching, defense, get guys on base so you can start the small ball running and movement. And if you catch a three-run homer here or there, so be it. That would be great as well.
0: Brad Howe joining us from Omaha. Brad, how has Steve Saban's approach the last couple of days, embracing what it is to be in Omaha, but also keeping the guys focused and

0: understanding there's also business to take care of.
1: Yeah, really remarkable, guys. And we spent some time on three guys yesterday on a new episode, and then also on Sportsline last night talking about Steve. For a second-year head coach, the guy carries himself as if he's a 20-year veteran. And the culture they have created, and I'm going to sound coach-speaky here, and I realize that, but it's wild that this is how they live it. And you can see that with the guys. I joked last night with Kirchhoff. I said, I wouldn't be able to play today. I am so geeked up and giddy and excited to be here. I would be overwhelmed by them. I might be overwhelmed by the moment now. These guys did not seem that way yesterday as players. It was the same Brody Kresser, the same Gavin Kelly, the same Tyrus Hall that we have seen all season. They're focused. They're ready to go. They're appreciative of being here. They understand the moment and the opportunity. But this is, let's go out and play baseball. And that comes from Steve Sabins and talking it through all season long. This is going to be no different in terms of a baseball approach. So I've said this, guys, West Virginia may lose the game, but it's not going to be because they're overwhelmed by the moment or the atmosphere that's around here.
2: I'm always curious about the odds. And if I recall a couple times in Omaha before, I think it's Council Bluffs right across the border there. It's almost like a mini Vegas over there. A lot of casinos. What's the line look like today?
1: Yeah, that's a good question, TJ. Now, I have not looked this morning, but the last time I looked, West Virginia was about a $2 favorite to win this thing. But listen, this is going to be a challenge. Troy's a heck of a baseball team. So this is going to be a good game. It's two teams looking for their first win at the College World Series. So a lot at stake and a lot on the line for both of these teams.
0: Had you ever been to Omaha for the College World Series before?
1: Yeah, so I grew up not far from here, about 90 minutes in Des Moines, Iowa. And I often said, guys, I don't have a lot of sports regrets. But a big sports regret of mine is when you're younger, an hour and a half drive feels like 5 days. So I only did it twice. I came in 1984, watched Oklahoma State and the great Pete Incaviglia, who had 48 home runs the year after I saw him play in a college baseball season. And then I was back somewhere in that 91, 92, 93 era. It was so long ago, I can't even remember when it was. So I've only been here twice. And again, it just makes me crazy because now in West Virginia, I'll drive an hour and a half to get a coffee or lunch. And back then, I just didn't make the trip. So I have not been here in a very long time, but I can vividly remember watching this, every moment of this on TV from the time I was little up until this year when we arrived. Because it was one of those times, guys, if you're of a certain age like me, there just weren't college sports on TV very often. Mm. And college baseball was never on. So when this event came on TV on ESPN, me and my friends, we hung on every pitch, watched this. I can remember Greg Swindell and Roger Clemens at Texas. Wichita State was the power back in the 80s. They went to 7 College World Series. Had a chance yesterday in the hallway to run into legendary coach Gene Stevenson from Wichita State. I told him just that. I said, Coach, when I think of the College World Series, I think of Gene Stevenson in a Wichita State uniform out on that field. So it was neat to see him. And how about this, guys? I'll give you a quick story. He saw the Flying WV logo on my shirt, and he started talking about Steve Sabins and Chancen Cole and Gavin Kelly, who were at the press conference. And he teared up, guys. He teared up, and he said, that made me emotional watching that press conference and hearing that coach speak. I've never heard him before. He said, that guy gets it, understand it. Those players are in lockstep. He said, just listening to that, this is a team that can go win this. That team is locked in and dialed in. I thought, man, that's pretty high praise coming from an outsider, one of the all-time greats. That's not us with golden blue glasses on saying that. That's one of the legends of this game.
0: Brad, I was going to ask you if Omaha has lived up to expectations, but I can hear it in your voice. It sounds like it has exceeded expectations. The games haven't even started yet, Brad.
1: Well, Dave, you picked up on that quickly. I figured this would be an awesome event and fun to be back here. It has exceeded. There's a reason it's been in Omaha this long. As we walk the streets and go to grab coffee in the morning, Omaha residents, all of them, walk by. Go Mountaineers. Good luck. Nice. Glad you're here. Welcome to Omaha. This is something you can tell they take immense pride in. The city looks great. It's vibrant. There's people from all fan bases here. But again, heavy Mountaineer contingent. But yes, Dave, you're right. Having not even walked into game day yet, which we'll do in a couple hours, this has exceeded expectations.
2: It's outstanding. Give us a quick rundown. Of course, the game today, first pitch, 2 o'clock. How will three guys be covering post-game? Are we on Sportsline from Omaha again tonight? What's on tap?
1: Yeah, thanks, TJ. All of that. So yesterday we did a second three guys for the week, and it was really fun. We sat down with Jet Jerko and really got some neat stuff out of him on what it has meant for him to be back with the program. And I talked to him at practice yesterday, and I said, man, you've done some really cool things. You played at the highest level. You've been everywhere in this country playing professional baseball. I said, but you haven't done this. What is this like? And he, big giant smile, and he said, you're right. I've done everything you can do. He said, this is way up my list. This is awesome. And these guys are going to remember it for the rest of their lives. So we sat down with Jed for a while. We also rolled in the two radio guys, Andrew Caridi and Jake Weghorst, to talk specifically about Troy. So a great preview that's out there now if you want to listen to it. Coming up today, as soon as this game ends, we're going to run back to our headquarters here at the Let It Fly Bar and Restaurant. We're going to record Sportsline, or do Sportsline tonight, 6:06 to 7 Eastern, and then immediately after that, we'll do a post-game wrap-up of three guys that we'll ship out this evening. So, got you covered from here in Omaha.
0: He is Brad Howe. Of course, he's one of the three guys out in Omaha this week for the College World Series. Brad, I would tell you to enjoy it, but that would be an understatement, so enjoy it, buddy. Have fun.
1: Thank you, fellas. I appreciate it. Good to talk to you.
0: Thank you, Brad. 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Right on time, right on budget. Call on Jarrett Construction. Coming up, we'll get to some text, 304-TALK-304. A little bit later on, Chris Steirewalt will join us. Been a couple of weeks since we checked in with Steirewalt. He will join us at the top of next hour. We'll also get another update from Omaha with Greg Carey in the 11 o'clock hour. 800-765-TALK is the phone number, 800-765-8255. You can text the show at 304-TALK-304. 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Back in a moment.
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3: Couple of texts here, 304-TALK, 304. Oh, I apologize. I should ask Brad. Is McAfee there? I have no idea. Wouldn't be surprised if he is. Is he?
4: That's what they were plugging to, yeah.
3: Oh.
4: Doing a show there, I thought.
3: Well, you know, I'm neck deep in high school baseball, so if it hasn't happened at Jack Cook Field afternoon, I've probably missed it, so cool.
4: Well, you've been a little busy. I think that's understandable.
3: Things going on. Heard Tony say this morning there are about 3,000 Mountaineer fans there for a school that only got 200 tickets. That should tell the NCAA a lot about this, what this team means to the state. Mountaineer fans figure out a way. Just because the allotment is a certain number, they'll figure out a way to get there. Whether they get in the stadium or not, who knows, but they will get there.
4: Shame on me. I did not look on the secondary market what tickets are going for. I'll try to do that at the break.
3: I did not either. And who was I talking to? I've talked to a couple of people who have been out there. Again, at any given time, the stadium's full, but only maybe a quarter of the stadium has a rooting interest in the two teams that are playing. And fans will go. It's family traditions. It's kind of like, you know, tickets get passed down, et cetera, et cetera. But they'll adopt a team, and, you know, just saying.
4: This one,
3: there are a lot of things to like about Sabins. There's a lot of things to like about this team, a lot of things to like about the story coming from Holyfield to playing at Omaha over the course of the last decade. I'm just saying a lot of things to like if you are don't have a rooting interest.
4: So, Mr. Sports, let me ask you this.
3: All right.
4: Because I think this game today, could it kind of be a battle, this game between WVU and Troy for who gets to be the darling? Because there's kind of a lot of things to like about Troy, too, if you're just a neutral fan in Omaha.
3: There's something to be said for that.
4: Okay.
3: You latch on to the winner.
4: Yeah,
3: there's something to be said for that.
4: We'll see what happens.
3: 304-TALK, 304, the text line. We will check in with Greg Carey in the second hour from Omaha. Get an update on, I think they have a presser, some press availability coming up around 11 o'clock our time. So we'll check in with Greg after that. In fact, we're going to take the rare step of interrupting Steam Release for that. I think we've only done that one time in the show's history, and that was for, like, the vice president or something. So I might be making that up. But anyway.
4: So you're telling me Greg Carey's up there with the vice president?
3: Yes, absolutely.
4: Okay, good to know.
3: He'll join us coming up from Omaha. Over at WVMetroNews.com this morning, Mr. Meadows has penned a commentary and weighs in on Marl and the PSC and the state legislature. Grammatically incorrect sentence, but nonetheless. And we kind of touched on this a little bit in the show yesterday, but you wrote about it at length this morning at the website.
4: And hit the website because it is lengthy, and I apologize for that, but this is a complex matter, and it takes a little bit of understanding. I focused in on State Senator Chris Rose, and the reason I did that, not only is he a state senator, he is the chair of the Senate Energy Committee. So this is a guy with some stroke, you know, when it comes to the politics of energy and policy in the state of West Virginia. Rose wrote on his X, he contended that Marl has no economic benefit to West Virginia whatsoever, period. No benefit at all. He then went on to say that he is for coal-fired generation. I think we all know that. He's for natural gas, new power plants, etc. I would assume he backs Governor Morrissey's 50-by-50 plan because, again, that's an avenue for more coal, an avenue for more gas in the state. So I think it's safe to assume that he would be in favor of those. Here's the problem. His entire argument misunderstands how a regional electric grid works. We've talked about PJM being part of a regional grid. That gives us greater reliability. It gives us access to the lowest cost energy possible. We've talked about that on this show. But Dave, we are a net exporter of energy in West Virginia. I was looking yesterday, 12 noon after we got off the show, this state was exporting 3,000 megawatts to other PJM states of capacity. Those profits come back to ratepayers here in this state and keep their bills lower than they would otherwise be. The entire premise of the 50-50 plan is to build more generation and be able to ship megawatts out to where load centers are. I understand the contention that this line doesn't connect to anything in West Virginia. However, it will alleviate congestion in Northern Virginia. There's no debate about that. And what that does, it opens up other power plants here in the Mountain State that can't get their product to market because of that congestion. It alleviates congestion on the entire grid and allows that product to then be shipped out, allows West Virginia to be able to export more energy. The premise of what I'm saying is this. If you don't want to be in a integrated electrical grid, fine, get out of PJM. Be like Texas. We'll have it here, but you're not going to be able to export anything. And there's a cost to that. I am not discounting the issues with people's land, making sure they're properly compensated. I understand that much of this land has been in families for many years. That needs to be negotiated, and they should get one heck of a deal for it if they end up letting it go. But what I am saying is you can't have all the benefits and not have any of the downsides. And I think that's a part of this story that's missing from this sometimes largely emotional debate that we're having.
3: I don't disagree with anything. I just believe that where many, and this is not just Chris Rose, this was bipartisan. I mean, there's a picture of Republicans and Democrats. Mm-hmm. I mean, Chris Rose is standing next to Anitra Hamilton, the Democrat in the House of Delegates from Montague County in this photo.
4: Fair.
3: So it's bipartisan, number one. Number two, I think you're right, except for I think the downsides outweigh the benefits with the Morrow Project. And I think a lot of people feel that way because Virginia's created an atmosphere where you can't build a power plant to supply the to fix their problems, so they're going to have to pull power from Pennsylvania. And what do we get? Right-of-ways. We get a big right-of-way cut through four counties on the way there. I just don't see, and I think a lot of people feel the same way. Yes, there are benefits, but you're talking about these macro-level benefits. And what do we get? We get a right-of-way through the state. Got to take a break. Back in a moment. Talk line from Metro News, the voice of West Virginia. It is 10:30. Let's get a news update from the Metro News Radio Network. Find out what's happening across the great state of West Virginia.
5: West Virginia Metro News, I'm Jeff Jenkins. A plea in a high-profile Berkeley County murder case. Carl Lucht has pleaded no contest to second-degree murder and assault in connection with the death of his mother, former longtime state lawmaker Sandra Lucht. Lucht entered a plea deal agreement with prosecutors in Berkeley County, again pleading no contest to second-degree murder and assault in connection with his mother's death. He'll face 10 to 40 years at sentencing. Read more at WVMetroNews.com. West Virginia plays Troy today in the College World Series. Here's Hoppy Kercheval.
6: So what are the keys for the Mountaineers in this game today? The first will be getting solid pitching from a staff that's been at the top of its game in the postseason. The second will be limiting mistakes in the field. And that is a Mountaineer strength, since they were the top fielding team in the Big 12. When it comes to hitting, West Virginia has gotten excellent production top to bottom during the playoffs. Leadoff hitter Armani Guzman has 14 hits in 7 games, while Ben Lumsden, who played sparingly during the regular season, has gotten hot and had 2 home runs in the Cal Poly game. WVU comes into the College World Series playing its best baseball of the season. We'll find out starting this afternoon if they can keep it going. In Omaha, I'm Hoppy Kercheval for WVMetroNews.com.
5: Also playing baseball in Huntington today, semifinals in the boys' baseball tournament. 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
5: Richwood High School Vice Principal Hillary Odell says there was no one quite like decades-long band director Greg James. James died earlier this week. He directed the Lumberjack Express since the early 1980s. Odell says James' consistency stands out.
9: Was exactly the same Tuesday as he was when I was 12 years old and entered junior high and started in beginner band. His expectations never wavered.
5: James began teaching in the Nicholas County School System in 1976. From the Metro News Anchor Desk, I'm Jeff Jenkins.

0: Metro News Talk Line continues. We're in the Incova Insurance Studios on the road on the campus of Marshall University all week. The Marshall Journalism School, Mass Communications, they have been very gracious hosts, allowing us to use the facilities while covering the high school baseball state tournament. By the way, Class AAA semifinals are underway. Top of the third, Ripley has plated 3 runs, and the Vikings lead Bridgeport 3-0. Top of the third inning, Class AAA semifinals. AAA this morning, 4A tonight, and then we will have the 4 championship games tomorrow. Exclusive radio coverage across the Metro News Radio Network. We'll also have live video streaming coverage on the Metro News TV app. Oh, and guess what, TJ?
1: What's that, buddy?
0: It's free. 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No subscription.
1: I've heard something about this.
0: All of those games. Have you? Where did you hear that by chance?
1: I hear from you. I hear from others.
0: Yeah, so that'll be coming up tomorrow on the Metro News TV app.
1: It's a good news story.
0: Yes, absolutely. The 2026 West Virginia Scholar Program has been a huge success. 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You have until midnight, June 14th, to help us change the life of a West Virginia student and their family forever. The 2026 West Virginia Scholar Program is supported by Greer Industries, the West Virginia Hospital Association, ZMM Architects and Engineers, the West Virginia Farm Bureau, Friends of Cole, and, of course, Metro News. We will be on the campus of Wesleyan Wednesday for the annual luncheon where they will name the winner of the 2026 West Virginia Scholar Program. All right, 304-TALK, 304 is the text line, 800-765-8255, the phone number. Paul Swan is a lifelong radio veteran, not to age him at all. He was also the 2026 West Virginia Lifetime Achievement Award recipient from the Associated Press this year. 37 years in radio. He is the host of The Drive, which you can hear each weekday evening on Metro News affiliate WRVC here in Huntington. And joining us on set this morning, Paul Swan. Hey, buddy.
2: How are you doing?
0: I'm doing great. Thanks for stopping by.
2: TJ, good to see you finally.
1: Good to see you, Paul. Yeah,
2: TJ and I have texted before. Never got a chance to meet him in person. So
1: sorry you had to endure this.
2: I'm sorry. Yeah, no. And he's free as well, I've heard.
0: Yeah.
1: Wow. A lot of places we could go with that.
0: You can read into that what you want.
2: It's been hilarious just to listen to you. By the way, we've been carrying all the games.
0: Yeah.
2: So it's been a blast to hear, you know, Fred, you, everyone at Metro News, just all the in-jokes, it feels like. It's been fun, and, you know, so that's exciting for us to be able to carry the state baseball tournament for free on the air for all the listeners coming in Huntington.
1: But isn't that what a baseball call should be? It should be the action, but then you break away, and you're telling a story the entire time. It should be both, right? I mean, that's what baseball calling should be.
2: I'll give you a compliment. We have I'm not going to name his name, but he's a disc jockey who has worked in radio much longer than all of us. And he's like, who's calling the game? Oh, that's Dave Wilson. And you know, I think it was maybe Fred the Second. And he's like, they sound way better than the Pirates. They're engaging. They're enjoyable. And I'm like, well, yeah, that's what Dave does.
0: Well, you know, Paul, you grew up, I would assume very similar to me, listening to the Reds. I know you did, TJ. Listen to the Reds on radio, Marty and Joe. There is something about baseball on radio that you can't replicate with any of the other sports. It's just, it's like your buddy is sitting there, you know, they're at the game, and you develop this relationship with the radio announcer, in baseball especially, that just can't be replicated. It's different. Baseball and radio, it was made for radio in some ways.
2: Yeah, exactly. It's the radio sport because you're telling the story. You're the eyes and ears. You're there. You smell the popcorn. You hear, you know, the sights and sounds of the game. You know, football's on a grid, so that's a TV sport. And
0: oh, yeah.
2: Baseball is just, you don't listen necessarily for the game. I mean, I'm listening to high school baseball for teams I don't know that much about, and I'm listening for the game, not because I'm following one of those specific teams, but just the fact it's baseball and radio.
1: So what does this tournament mean to Huntington? We've talked a little bit about that this week, but from your perspective.
2: I think it's tremendous that it gives Huntington a new avenue to open up the doors, welcome people in, show a lot of people maybe who haven't come here for the first time or not that familiar with Huntington that, hey, what you've heard, not necessarily true about Huntington. It gets to showcase Marshall University as well. The facilities are fantastic. It's pristine. It's a baseball experience that I don't think these kids are going to get anytime soon. I know Gomart Ballpark did a fantastic job, but you know, this is a Division I baseball park. You get that experience. I think Huntington offers a lot more. I mean, so far, so good. I've heard a lot of positive things about it. And for Marshall University, this is amazing. They get to recruit all these people. You know, yeah, come to Marshall. Hey, here's what Huntington's about. You know, maybe you want to come to school here. And it gets to showcase the city as well to the state, which I think is very beneficial.
0: Heard from several people who were, you know, go down 3rd Avenue, 5th Avenue, had no idea what was downtown. You know, they think, downtown. Well, there's a lot of restaurants. There are a lot of things to do. Yeah, you've just never been here. I get it. So opening up the city, dispelling some of the things, some of the negative attention over the last decade or so, I think it's been great. I think it's been a great experience for everyone involved.
2: I appreciate the fact that Huntington has been able to open the door. Because it wasn't just a Marshall effort, it was a city of Huntington effort as well.
0: CBB was involved.
2: Yeah, everyone's involved wanting to open up the doors. And I think you've got a great response because we've had a lot of local teams from our area. We've had a lot of teams, you know, from elsewhere, and I think the experience has just been tremendous. The tournament's been well run. It's been smooth sailing. The weather has been almost perfect.
0: Just one day.
2: And I think Fred was talking about, hey, we were delayed 5 minutes a couple of nights ago. And the other day we were delayed, what, 45, 50 minutes on one game?
0: About an hour, yeah.
2: Other than that, it's been perfect weather. So we dialed up Chamber of Commerce weather for this tournament.
1: Outside of the tournament, what's hot in Huntington right now? What are people talking about?
2: I think it's going to be Marshall football.
1: Okay.
2: Yeah, you got, you know, Coach Gibson, you know, getting ready again. So it's a fresh start. A lot of expectations there for him, obviously. You know, you want to challenge for the Sun Belt Conference title at all times, and that's an expectation here at Marshall. You can ask Dave that. I'm sure you can, you know, back me up on that. It's championship or bust. So I think once we get past baseball, football is going to be definitely the big thing sports-wise. Basketball has really picked up. You know, with the WNIT run, that really helped the women's program. You know, Coach Jackson was so close to winning a Sun Belt Conference championship in the regular season. And I think the expectations are that the things that are happening at Marshall University from an athletic department standpoint are trending up. And that's exciting to me.
0: Let's talk about you. Paul Swan's joining us. He's from WRVC Radio here in Huntington, our local Metro News affiliate here in Huntington. Lifetime Achievement Award from the Associated Press. Look, none of us ever get into this business to win awards or, you know, because if you're doing that, you're in it for the wrong reasons. So
2: yeah.
0: When you got the call, because they have to do some things ahead of time, and they tell you, don't tell anybody. But when you got that call and you found out you were receiving this honor, what was the first thing that went through your mind?
2: It was actually not a phone call.
0: Oh, really?
2: Yeah.
0: Do they do like the Hall of Fame? You were in a hotel room and they come knock on the door? Or so how did you find out?
2: I'm at a Marshall game.
0: Really?
2: And Dr. Charles G. Bailey walks up.
0: Who we all had here at Marshall. Yeah. Anybody who went to Marshall and worked in radio has gone through his classes.
2: He's like, congratulations. Don't tell anybody because they have to make the phone call.
0: The worst.
2: So I had to keep that from so many coworkers. The day that I traveled, there are so many coworkers like, where's Paul? What's going on? Where is he at? His car's here. He's not here. They're freaking out because I'm at the office, and there are a couple people left in the office just giggling and smiling because they know where I'm at. And then Saturday, when I accept, that's when everybody got to find out. And it was crazy. I got a text from a few people. You didn't tell me. Why not? So that was fun. But it's... I'm still speechless about it because I was very emotional. It was in Harrisonburg, so I'm in the heart of JMU country.
0: That's tough.
2: That's okay. I gave him a go hurt at the end. And I followed the gentleman who won the Virginia equivalent of their award for community, and his was about men's health, and I'm not going to repeat his speech exactly, but I encourage everyone to get that test as well. And so I had to follow him, and I'm very nervous and just overwhelmed because they had to show a video. And our business manager, Josh Daniels, who also went to Marshall through the program, put together this career highlight video of me, and it was very overwhelming. And so I get up on stage very nervous, and then at the very end, I'm like, and oh, by the way, since I'm here in Harrisonburg, go Herd. And I got a huge round of applause for that, especially from the Marshall table. So, I did end off, on the right note, make you proud.
0: How did you end up choosing this career path?
2: I thought I was going to TV, to be honest. Didn't we all? I thought we were going to.
0: I never thought I was going to be on TV, but here we are.
2: Well, here you are. Yeah, here we are. I took the broadcasting classes at Huntington High School, and I came over here, and then
0: old Huntington High,
2: the Pony Express, the real Huntington High. That's going to get me in trouble a little bit, but and that's where I met Dr. Bailey, who was the faculty advisor, and I started there, and I was thinking, okay, I'm going to get my start here in Huntington, and I'm going to find a different job elsewhere and go somewhere else and maybe do all these things. But how do you leave West Virginia? It's home. And you can do almost everything you want here in the state of West Virginia. I mean, you don't have to go to L.A. You don't have to go to major markets. You can do great radio, great things here in the state of West Virginia. I mean, you don't have to leave.
1: Do you ever think about the road not taken?
2: Yeah, a little bit. But
1: what would that road look like?
2: Probably in a larger market. Not too large, though. Cincinnati.
1: Or like the non-radio road.
2: The non-radio road. That would have been interesting. I don't know if I really had that thought out that far, because I was dead set on broadcasting radio. And, from high school on, I was like, I want to do this. Part of that was when I would listen to the radio, I would listen to Ernie G. Anderson, he was a DJ on WKEE. And I met Ernie, before I was out of high school. I mean, being junior high. And, you could call him up and talk. You could actually call and talk to the DJ back in the day. And so he would talk to me, give me advice, encourage me. And so, I would listen to the radio because it was so captivating. I mean, you would listen to the ball games. You'd listen to, Marty Brenneman on the radio. You would listen to the guys and girls that were doing what we're doing now. It's just so captivating and so exciting. It's like, hey, I want to do that. Just the ability to speak, to talk to somebody, to connect with somebody. Because honestly, we're not talking to the masses. We're talking to the listener. And that's one person. Mm-hmm. That's an individual. So we're trying to connect on an individual basis.
0: Paul Swan joining us, WRVC Radio here in Huntington. As a matter of fact, not to age you, Paul, I interned for
2: you. Did?
0: Many years ago. That's when you're doing your show on another station. We don't talk about them. I don't even know if they exist anymore.
2: They do, but not in the same shape. No.
0: But over the years, and this is what you don't understand this when you're 23, 24, 25 years old, when you get into this business or any business. But as you get older, you start to realize how many people you get to help them get their career started along the way. And I know I was an intern for you, and there's a lot of people who have come through and answered phones and run ball games for you, whether it was over there or over on RVC now. But you've impacted a lot of people's career, helped get them, get that first experience in commercial radio. And I don't know if you've ever thought about it, but it's probably at least a few dozen along the way, Paul. Have you ever thought about that? How many people that you've helped just get that first step into commercial radio?
2: I thought about it a little bit more with this award that came up, because they wanted a video, and we're in radio, and I don't have video of me doing radio.
0: Yeah.
2: And so I had to go dig deep.
0: Who wants to put radio on video?
2: Exactly. You know? How crazy this is. So what had to happen was I had to go dig back into the archives and find photos of me at events. And I found a great photo of you, because Dave had to have a photo. He's like, I got to have a photo.
1: Did he have hair back then?
2: He did have hair. He looked,
0: is a choice, by the way.
2: He looked good. He looked good, and he was happy. He had to have a photo, so that made the video, by the way, the highlight video. And there were a few people who spoke, and I've had people outside of the market as well that I've worked with who've meant a lot to me. And so it was a nice mix of people who spoke on my behalf. And I was sitting there going, wow, it's so rewarding just to know that, hey, I had a little bit of a hand in where they're at right now and what they're doing, and I'm so proud of them. We all know, I don't know if you know Luke Creasy, Dave's familiar with him.
0: He works for the state now.
2: Works for the state.
0: Yeah, he moved to the dark side.
2: He did. But, he went with me on this trip, and, he's someone who has done well that I've had a pretty good friendship with ever since, like Dave here. It's just not, hey, okay, you're an intern. Great. Yeah, good luck. It's, you keep contact with a lot of people, and you still reach out to them to this day, see how they're doing, or they reach out to you. Mm-hmm. And I feel blessed that I've had that ability to be able to have someone to reach out to, or someone reach out to me.
1: Take a wild shot here. You wake up every morning excited, don't you?
2: Always. Absolutely.
1: Good for you.
2: Yeah, no, I do, because Yeah, it's another day. It's another opportunity. Because if, you know, if I had a bad night, a bad day, because I'm my worst critic. Absolutely. You know, I'll beat myself up all day and night long if I felt like I didn't do something up to, you know, what was good enough. But I get another opportunity in the morning to do it again, or put that behind me and just have that opportunity. Like, okay, let's go and let's make that better. Let's do it better. Let's get after it.
0: Paul Swan, WRVC Radio. Did I get that right?
2: WRVC.
0: Okay, because we're WVRC.
2: Yeah, you're WVRC. Yeah. Which I do have an award with WVRC on it. They misprinted.
0: Did they do?
2: it's at my desk at the office. They did misprint.
0: That was for the college. I call it the post game show.
2: I think it was actually.
0: Or is the pre game show?
2: No. I think it was for the talk show.
0: Oh. Okay.
2: Yeah, they haven't messed up the post game show.
1: They get you a new one. Just let you keep that one too.
2: Yeah, I did. Yeah,
1: okay.
2: That's just like a nice little thing there, and I show it off now and then. When we were doing the 100th anniversary for the radio station, Mike Buxer came by, and I showed him the award, and he kind of got a giggle out of it as well.
1: Great guy.
2: So he's fantastic as well. But yeah, I get to work for a radio station that's been on the air for over 100 years.
1: Awesome.
2: How amazing is that?
1: Awesome.
0: Paul, hey, thanks for stopping by, bud.
2: I appreciate it. Thank you for the invite. I look forward to coming back next time. And you've got which baseball game today for us?
0: I've got the next one coming up, so Shady Spring and St. Albans, and then later tonight I'll have Morgantown Hurt.
2: Okay, and we'll be listening on the radio. And
0: I'll be there.
2: It's been fun listening.
0: All right, Paul, hey, thanks for stopping by.
2: Thanks,
0: appreciate
2: guys.
0: It. Take a break. Back in a moment. This is Talk Line from the campus of Marshall University. Back after this.
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3: Not ready to hit the Not ready to hit the upset alert button yet, but Ripley's leading Bridgeport 4-0, bottom of the fourth inning, Class AAA semifinals over at Jack Cook Field. All right, we'll tell you what's coming up. Hour number two went a little bit long. We got to squeeze in our final break. Back in a moment. This is Talkline from the Coven Shirt Studios on the road at Marshall University. 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

0: Greg Carey just posting on X. West Virginia's Steve Sabins, the recipient of the 2026 Mike Martin National Coach of the Year Award by the National Collegiate Baseball Writers Association. We'll check in with Greg Carey coming up later on in hour number two. He'll join us from Omaha. Chris Tirewell stops by as well. Got a lot to catch up with Chris about. That's coming up as we get into the second hour of Metro News Talk Line on Metro News. For 40 years, the voice of West Virginia.
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3: West Virginia Metro News. I'm Chris Lawrence. The adult son of a former state senator has pleaded no contest to charges. He was involved in abuse that caused her death. 60-year-old Carl Luck entered that plea this week in Berkeley County Circuit Court to charges of second-degree murder and felonious assault. Berkeley County Prosecutor Joe Kinzer said witnesses believe Luck may have been drunk or high at the time.
4: Mr. Luck was certainly acting out of the ordinary that day. I think many people who observed him believed that maybe he was on something.
3: Court documents indicate the victim, Sandra Luck, his mother, was found lying on the floor of her Martinsburg home by a pest control worker. He helped her into a chair, and she told him that her son had beaten her up, stolen her checkbook, and left. A responding officer was able to speak to Sandra as well when he arrived, and she detailed how her son had thrown her across the room into a wall. She later would die of the injuries suffered that day. Carl Luck now faces 12 to 50 years in prison when he is sentenced in August. Sandra Luck served in the state Senate from 1983 to 1994. A Martinsburg man with ties to the Sinaloa drug cartel in Mexico has been sentenced in federal court this week. 55-year-old Juan Carlos Suarez Lugo was the leader of a large-scale drug operation in the Eastern Panhandle that helped to distribute more than 500 grams of cocaine. Graduation ceremonies underway this hour for cadets of the Mountaineer Challenge Academy North. The 66th class includes 85 cadets who have completed a 22-week course. 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
3: She says West Virginia materials are highlighted in the new building. From the Metro News Anchor Desk.
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4: 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We're in the Encova Insurance Studios on the road on the campus of Marshall University this week. High school baseball state tournament continues. Class AAA and 4A semifinals today. In fact, upset alert, it's official. Bottom of the fifth inning, Ripley leads Bridgeport 4-0, two outs in the bottom of the fifth, in a game that is humming right along, by the way. So that's going on over at Jack Cook Field. Our second Class AAA semifinal of the day will feature St. Albans and Shady Spring coming up about 1 o'clock this afternoon. 4A semifinals later on tonight. Right at the end of the first hour, I mentioned over at, I think we've got the story posted already, WVMetroNews.com, but Greg Carey posting on X from Omaha. Steve Sabins has been named the National Coach of the Year. A couple hours ahead of game time out in Omaha against Troy. We'll check in with Greg Carey coming up about 11:45 this morning. We will actually interrupt steam release, because it's not every day you go to Omaha. So we'll interrupt steam release for Greg Carey's report from Omaha coming up a little bit later on in the hour. It's been a couple of weeks since we talked to friend of the show, Chris Steierwaltz. He's been busy. We've been busy. So we tracked him down today. Please welcome back to the program the editor, politics editor for The Hill and News Nation, host of The Hill Sunday on News Nation, senior fellow at the American Enterprise Institute, author of books on politics and media and more, Chris Steierwaltz. Chris, good morning. It's been a while. Been a few weeks.
5: Whatever, you guys are dead to me. That's fine. You finally have me back, and it's by phone because you're doing Marshall Thundering Herd propaganda. I don't even know where to begin. Where would I even begin?
4: I got to admit, there's been a lot of propaganda this week, Chris. I will admit it.
5: I'm sure it's right, and this is because you people are so chagrined by the fact that the state of West Virginia is becoming a baseball state. And people are in love with the Mountaineer baseball team, as they should be, and it's correct. And I'm sure it's just galling, but what can you do? What can you do?
6: Why do you say you people? Why are you including me in this?
5: No, I'm referring to him and his ilk.
6: Oh,
5: him,
6: okay.
5: Him,
6: all right.
5: The Bill Bissett of the world.
6: Okay, all right, all right.
5: Cargo shorts and Marco
6: shorts. Cargo shorts. Hey, man, the most embarrassing thing I ever saw, a guy on the golf course wearing cargo shorts. I was just like, somebody yank this guy out of here. Who does that?
5: And it wasn't Bill Bissett?
6: It was not Bill Bissett. No, it okay. was not. I'm just saying, who does that?
4: You've been following
5: Bill
4: this Mountaineer.
5: Bill Bissett, that's who. We've already established. It's a Marshall thing.
4: You've been following this baseball program, Chris? Have you been watching
5: How
4: this?
5: You
4: have
5: not?
4: You been?
5: It's,
4: have you been educating the Metro, D.C. metro area about Mountaineer baseball?
5: Well, you know, it's funny. My youngest man child was on this tip for quite a while, and I wasn't a believer, but boy, what a great team, what a great

0: energy, and I'm going to say something really controversial, which is there's a lot about college football now that hurts my heart, right? There's a lot about college football that makes me sad, and I'm still there for it, and I'm excited and all that stuff. But boy, does the college baseball feel a lot more wholesome, and boy, does it feel a lot more like collegiate endeavor than whatever college football has become. And that Mountaineer team and the fans singing Country Roads, and it just it reminds me of what I used to love so much about WVU athletics, and it's really cool.
1: Well, Chris, they acknowledge it too. You listen to the players in the postgame, and they talk about the pride that it is to play for the state of West Virginia. I want to adopt them. I want to put them in my will after I hear them say that. I mean, they just get it.
0: It's super cool, and it's the idea of the college baseball is messy. It is imperfectly done. You get 9-run innings. You get balks sending runners home. It is a different, the pros have become such a sabermetricized exercise in efficiency, which is often very boring. And college baseball, these people are amateurs. And so you can see some that you're like, this guy's going to have an amazing professional career. But there are other guys who you know are not going to do that. And they're still in the game. And it's just, I don't know, it's just really great. It makes me really happy.
2: We will be checking in with Greg Carey, by the way, coming up a little bit later on this hour. Another update from Omaha ahead of today's game with Troy. Chris, the art of the bluff is that somebody's got to believe you'll actually do the thing you're bluffing that you will do. So when it comes to President Trump, I don't know what the bluff is anymore, because I don't know who he's trying to bluff at this point.
0: Everyone.
2: Okay, fair enough.
1: Including himself.
0: Including himself. That's the as George Costanza said, and George Costanza is in many ways the model for his fellow New Yorker Donald Trump, which is, it's not a lie if you believe it. And on many questions, you can see Donald Trump convincing himself of something as time goes on. It starts out with a ruse or with the nearest weapon to hand. He seizes on something that he thinks will work for him, and he gloms onto it. And then as he's selling, he becomes more convinced himself. I think that's how he ended up in this trap with Iran, which is, I expect that what history will tell us and what will come out as time goes by is that the people who were proponents of regime change in Iran and striking Iran, building on the success of the Midnight Hammer operation, laid out some scenarios. It might go like this, it might go like this, it might go like this. And the president didn't hear the two, you know, men have famously selective listening. I don't think he heard the other scenarios in which he said, and we might need to use overwhelming force, we have to be ready to commit ground troops, we have to be ready for the way that this doesn't turn into Iraq is that we are ready for it to turn into Iraq, and that we have to be ready to bring overwhelming force, and we have to be ready to commit ground forces as necessary. We need to be aware of the downside potential here, or, you know, might be 5 to 6 weeks, might be a Venezuela style situation where we can take out the guy in charge, install somebody who wants to be more of a client, like the guy in Syria or what happened in Venezuela. But when the president went out and started talking about the conflict, he even used Venezuela as a verb. We're going to Venezuela it. We're going to get a patootie smoocher. We're going to get a client installed in Tehran, and then it's going to be easy. That was, I assume, a scenario that his advisors, that the Pentagon and Marco Rubio and others said that might happen, but that I feel confident that the chairman of the Joint Chiefs and the Secretary of State also said, but also it could be this and we better be ready for it. And I don't think Trump heard those other things. I think he grabbed a hold of the best case scenario, sold it to the public, and then when that didn't happen, there wasn't a plan B. And now I think the president is tired of it. I think he's frustrated by it. I think the gasoline prices are absolutely pummeling his coalition and disaffecting those lower propensity voters who like Trump but didn't become Republicans. I think those folks are very unlikely to want to see the Republic. They're certainly not going to be invested in the project of holding on to the House and Senate for Republicans.
1: All of the things you mentioned, the idea of American consumerism and how that will be affected by these oil prices, does he blink first?
0: Well, he's already blinked. We've already done the blinking, right? So we already
1: does he blink again?
0: That, which was, well, what does that look like?
1: A 60-day LOI, I guess? I don't know.
0: so if what Iran has been saying is, yeah, we'll reopen the Strait of Hormuz, give us $20 billion. And what, how the president's problem with Israel is that the thing that he wants, Benjamin Netanyahu just gave a big speech to the people of Israel in which he said, we're happy for peace, but we are ready for war. And we're not going to accept, we're not going to tolerate an Iranian-backed militia in Lebanon striking targets inside Israel, and we'll do whatever it takes to do it. So when the president tells Benjamin Netanyahu to sit on his hands and not act, that's not something that Benjamin Netanyahu can do. That is not within the world of political reality for him, because the Israeli people are not going to tolerate it. They're not going to say, oh, it's bad for midterms if we counterstrike. We want to help we want to help Susan Collins in Maine. So, yeah, that's fine. We'll just stand out. So Netanyahu can't do what the president wants him to do. So the president is frustrated with that. And the Iranians know that by continuing to antagonize Israel, they go to the sharp point at which U.S. and Israeli interests diverge in the region. And he's out of money. Congress, they need a massive supplemental appropriation. They need it. Bill Cole, the chairman of the House Appropriations Committee, says August. The Congress has already voted to limit the president's powers. It's toothless for now, but there have been bipartisan, bicameral resolutions passed limiting the president's war powers. So how does he do to Iran what he says he's going to do? So the threats are, if you're the Iranians, you say he's not going to do it. And in order to reinstitute the kind of panic that he needs in the Iranians, so that's where you get back to civilization will die tonight, we're going to do all of this stuff. You got to ratchet it back up, but it's a less credible threat now because the situation that the president has so alienated his own party in Congress that the things that he could have done and could have gotten if he would have asked for it. I'll shut up by saying this is why you get Congress on the hook for this stuff first. The president wanted the shortcut. He was just going to start it and then the 90 days had run and by then it would be over and I don't want to have to deal with giving people in Congress what they want. Not only did he not get authorization from Congress, but in the intervening months has alienated a number of members of his party in Congress by endorsing against them, by sending them things that they don't want to be sent and have to vote on. So he has made their lives worse, and they have no skin in the game. And as a consequence, he can't get the money or the authorization that he would need to be a more credible threat with Iran. So he is stuck at home, and he is stuck over there.
2: Chris, I guess it's a political calculation, but could Israel provide that off-ramp? Let Israel go in and strike Iran. We loosen the pickle jar, if you will. Why not just let them go in and we back out of there then? Let Israel deal with the problem.
0: Iran is a huge country. Mm-hmm. Iran is giant. It is, what, 90 million people? It is colossally large. Israel is a tiny little sliver of a country. It is much smaller than West Virginia. And it doesn't have a huge population. It is formidable in its military might. but it is formidable as a mostly defensive power, right? Mm-hmm. Israel is a porcupine. You come for us, you're going to get stuck. You're going to hate it. We're going to make you pay a very high price if you come after us. If you, the whole message of the post-October 7th war was, if you mess with us, it is going to be really, really, really bad for you. Israel is not going to invade Iran, right? Israel does not have the manpower to go in. And what you would need is this. Here's the fundamental misunderstanding about why the president was wrong when he thought that you could Venezuela Iran. The people in Venezuela were not committed to a Chavista socialist regime. This was not, that's not that, right? They, this is a poor, relatively small country, and they were not multi-generationally committed to a big and important idea. The people in Iran, I think what the president did not understand is that when they say death to America, death to Israel, when they say those things, they believe those things. Those are not things, they're not bluffing. When they say that they believe in this radical form of Shia, when they are committed to the idea of these things, it's not everybody in Iran, but it's not nobody in Iran. And dealing with a what is essentially a faith that is suicide cult is wrong, but it is an eliminationist, apocalyptic worldview that does not do well with the, we said things, you said things, let's just do a deal and everybody's going to get rich.
1: Chris, I have to ask you, will you be attending this weekend's UFC contest on the lawn of the White House? And as you do, depending on who is victorious and who loses, do you imagine that spectators will be able to look up at the Truman balcony and see President Trump standing with his thumb parallel and either go up or down, depending on what happens throughout that contest?
0: Let me try to be less of a snob for a second and say, there's a world in which you could do an exhibition of ultimate fighting in Washington, D.C. You could even do it on federal property. There's even a way you might even do it at the White House. Here's what you can't do. What you can't do is have it be for profit.
1: Yeah.
0: And this is really ugly. The Bud Light sponsorship sign strewn around public land. The exclusive broadcast rights for Paramount Plus, the gambling, that's the thing. If the president had said Ultimate Fighting is a uniquely American expression and we're going to have an exhibition match and we're going to stage it during the day in Washington, D.C., and I'm going to go do it in the same way you might do it for some other weird sport, right? That you say, like, we're going to actually do it, and I know people are not going to like it because there's bloodshed and there's all this stuff. But turning Abraham Lincoln's monument into a vehicle for profit for the friends of the administration is obscene. It's profane. And it is, America is awesome because America is wild and free and reckless sometimes, and that the spirit of America, very well expressed in Montanae Semper Liberi, the wildness of us and the dangerousness of us is a great thing. It comes at a high cost, but it has been important to America's success. So maybe we do ultimate fighting, and maybe Europeans think that that's gauche or whatever, and that's fine. That is fine. But there are some things that are important, and what we're doing here is taking things that are important and we're turning them into crass commerce. We're turning them into filthy lucre for people who are politically connected to the government and power. And that's shameful.
2: Chris Starwalt, you can watch him Sunday mornings on The Hill on News Nation. He is the politics editor for The Hill, News Nation, The Hill Sunday. Chris, we appreciate it. We have to return several text messages to Bill Bissett now, so we'll talk to you next week.
0: Well, he's got it. He'll find his phone in one of his pockets.
2: Talk to you next week, Chris. Thank you, buddy.
0: Bye, guys.
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0: Coming up, we will commence with Steam Release, even though we are on the road. We will interrupt Steam Release as well, because we're going to check in Omaha with Greg Carey. Mention his sports. Again, Steve Saban has been named the National Coach of the Year. He was given that award a little bit earlier this hour, and now he is and his team headed over to Charles Schwab Field for today's first-round matchup with Troy. That game starts at 2 o'clock out in Omaha. Greg's got you covered on WVMetroNews.com. Of course, the three guys are out there. They'll have post-game coverage as well. Over the website right now, keeping an eye on high school baseball Class AAA semifinals. Bottom of the sixth, two outs, and Ripley leads Bridgeport 4-1. So upset alert over at Jack Cook Field. Steam Release coming up in 3 minutes. 800-765-TALK, 800-765-8255, and 304-TALK-304. That's the phone number. That is the text line. This is Talk Line on Metro News. Metro News for 40 years, the voice of West Virginia. Right now it's 11:30. Let's get a news update with the Metro News Radio Network. Find out what's happening all across the great state of West Virginia.
1: West Virginia Metro News. I'm Chris Lawrence. The adult son of a former state senator has pleaded no contest to charges. He was involved in abuse that caused her death. 60-year-old Carl Luck entered that plea this week in Berkeley County Circuit Court to charges of second-degree murder and felonious assault.

0: Berkeley County Prosecutor Joe Kinzer said witnesses believe Luck may have been drunk or high at the time.
1: Mr. Luck was certainly acting out of the ordinary that day. I think many people who observed him believed that maybe he was on something.
0: Court documents indicate the victim, Sandra Luck, his mother, was found lying on the floor of her Martinsburg home by a pest control worker. He helped her into a chair, and she told him that her son had beaten her up, stolen her checkbook, and left. A responding officer was able to speak to Sandra as well when he arrived, and she detailed how her son had thrown her across the room into a wall. She later would die of the injuries suffered that day. Carl Luck now faces 12 to 50 years in prison when he is sentenced in August. Sandra Luck served in the state Senate from 1983 to 1994. A Martinsburg man with ties to the Sinaloa drug cartel in Mexico has been sentenced in federal court this week. 55-year-old Juan Carlos Suarez Lugo was the leader of a large-scale drug operation in the Eastern Panhandle that helped to distribute more than 500 grams of cocaine. Graduation ceremonies underway this hour for cadets of the Mountaineer Challenge Academy North. The 66th class includes 85 cadets who have completed a 22-week course. 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
0: A shiny new building in downtown Charleston, Poca Valley Bank, cut the ribbon on its new branch, which sits at the corner of Virginia and Courier Streets. Reporters caught up with Poca Valley Bank President and CEO Linda Ashley at Thursday afternoon's groundbreaking.
4: We are so excited to open up this location here on Courier Street, to be in the heart of downtown Charleston. It has been truly a vision for over 10 years.
0: She says West Virginia materials are highlighted in the new building. From the Metro News Anchor Desk, I'm Chris Lawrence.

0: 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That is the phone number. We're going to pivot and go to Omaha first, and then we'll get to Steam Release here in just a moment. 800-765-TALKS, the phone number, 304-TALK, 304 is the text line. 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Yes, we are going to get to Steam Release, trying to get connected with Greg Carey. If Ethan would just turn off the soccer game and make that connection.
1: I did start today, didn't it?
0: Yeah, World Cup starting today.
1: You pulling for USA, I hope, unlike some other people?
0: Yes. Why would you root for any other country?
1: Well, we talked about that yesterday. There were some people. That may or may not be associated with this broadcast.
0: All right, Ethan's having trouble connecting. All right, we've pivoted once. We pivot back around. Ethan, hit the open, please.
2: I want you to get up now. I want all of you to get up out of your chairs. I want you to get up right now and go to the window, open it, and stick your head out and yell, "I'm as mad as hell, and I'm not going to take this anymore!"
0: Yes, even with baseball in Omaha, we've got high school baseball going on. 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You can vent about whatever it is you want, including the host, past, present, or even future host. You may also vent about Ethan if you like, but whatever. We may not respond, and all we ask is that you please do not get us sued and or fired. 800-765-TALKS, the phone number, 800-765-8255, 304-TALK, 304. Ethan, do we have Bill ready? Bill is ready? All right, well, we're going to take a chance. Okay, let's go to Bill. Bill, what is your Steam, buddy?
3: Hey, TJ. Northern Billy. Outpost there. Yeah. As an 80-year-old man who wears cargo shorts occasionally to play golf in, and I shoot in the 80s, I'm not sure you ought to get out of your lane because I haven't seen you in tartan stockings and knickers on any of the social media. And you're never going to look as good as Payne Stewart did. So I suggest you just stay in your lane and talk about your wardrobe of shirts. And kind of stay away from the shorts.
0: Bill, thank you for the phone call, buddy. Appreciate it. 800-765-TALK, 800-765-8255. Let's go to Jim in Morgantown. Hey, Jim, what's your Steam?
4: 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Come on, people. Be smart.
0: Jim, appreciate the phone call. Let's stick with the phones. Let's go back to Charleston. Hey, Bob. 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
5: I find it kind of odd that most people are remorseful and repentant when they sin, but gays are actually proud of their sin.
0: Bob, appreciate the phone call. 800-765-TALK, 800-765-8255. That's the phone number, 304-TALK. 304 is the text line. Let's get some text teams, TJ.
1: The opposition to Marl was tripartisan. Libertarian candidate for state senate and party chair Taylor Richmond was also there, but they only pictured elected officials. Hoppy needs his ears merch on. He'll get asked directions from people thinking he's a local. Has the Omaha insurance guy looked down, according to the texter.
6: pretty good.
7: That's not bad.
1: Have you guys seen the latest Iran negotiations Trump is having with himself? It's kind of getting embarrassing. I hope tanking the Republican Party doesn't mean tanking America also. Morning, TJ. Republicans say the government doesn't work. Then we elect Republicans and they prove it. If capitalism really works, why is the government always using my tax dollars to bail out inefficient businesses? 304, talk 304. When you speak to the guys in Omaha, can you ask them to pass along to the baseball team that the Charleston, greater Charleston area is insane right now with love for these guys? We're not getting any work done today because of this. The hype and the energy is too strong to do anything today except to wait for this game. We believe in you. You can do this. The reverb with some interviews is extremely irritating. Editor's note, we are working on the technical difficulties. Please ask Steyerwald about the death of ambassadorships and if that's affecting the present conflict. Chris Steyerwald is the high point of your show each week. His intellect is good for West Virginia to hear. What is Chris Star Wars think about under Biden, him having men? I'm not reading that. I don't know if I can say that word. Sorry. You know what they say about opinions? Everybody's got one, and they all stink. And Chris Steyerwald, your opinion stinks.
0: Let's get back to the phones where we leave off. Dale in Morgantown. Hey, Dale.
8: The residents of Monongalia County voters and citizens are demanding a debate between Chris Rhodes and TJ Meadows. Chris Rhodes must demonstrate his understanding of the electrical grid and the PJM interconnection immediately. This must be addressed right now. Thank you.
0: You are welcome, Dale. Let's go back to the phones. Junior. Hey, Junior.
9: PJ, what the hell's going on in the damn phone line? My Lord. We got better service out on Fish Creek. Anyway, my theme is your buddy Howie Monroe was bragging yesterday about his son going to all-you-can-eat shrimp at Red Lobster. You know, that fine dining experience. All-you-can-eat. 11 plates of shrimp. 11. Gluttony. And it gets better, though. Then after they ate all them, he went down to his daddy's house. He had to buy toilet paper. I can't imagine why. Oh, my God. Hoppy.
0: 800-765-TALK. 800-765-8255. That's the phone number. All right, we're going to take a break. We're going to check in with Greg Carey in Omaha. More of your teams to come as well. 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
7: Let's go to Omaha for a couple of minutes. 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And, well, the first big news of the day, Greg, first of all, good morning. Steve Saban's named National Coach of the Year this morning.
8: Hey, and good morning to you, Dave. Yes, they just wrapped up a press conference within the last 15, 20 minutes here inside of Charles Schwab Field in Omaha, and obviously a very prestigious honor for Steve Saban. He is the recipient of the National Coach of the Year in 2026, as voted on by members of the National Collegiate Baseball Writers Association. Just a little bit of some background on that award. All Division I Conference Coaches of the Year, as well as the eight participants in the College World Series, those are the coaches that are eligible for this award. So while Saban's was not named Big 12 Coach of the Year, obviously, you know, West Virginia's postseason run was taken into account for this, and he and Ren Baker shared a few thoughts, and we have a story up at the website already on WVMetroNews.com, but certainly a very special start to the day for Steve Saban's.
9: Give us a flavor of what Coach had to say when he took the podium, Greg.
8: Yeah, just a lot of you know, general thoughts on how these are team awards. You know, credited the assistants, obviously credited the players for their buy-in and belief, and said that, you know, these kind of things are not possible without having the hardest working assistants in the country, and so on and so forth. So, you know, said he was very honored and grateful to be here, but obviously spent a lot of that press conference thanking the administration, the President Benson, Ren Baker, the Board of Governors, and all the people that have really helped take West Virginia's program to, you know, the national stage that it'll be showcased on here in just a couple hours.
7: Metro News Sports' Greg Carey joining us from Omaha. Have you made your way to the stadium? Set the scene for us, Greg.
8: Yeah, arrived a couple hours ago, actually. That's where they had the press conference, was inside of the park today. So, you know, fans are not following in yet, but the West Virginia Mountaineers team had arrived early, and I thought maybe Saban's would come over separately, but I've seen a number of West Virginia players that have, you know, begun to stretch in the bullpen and have worked on, you know, fielding some ground balls and such. But the scene around the stadium, very neat. You know, it's there's a lot of fan-friendly experiences here with fan villages, food trucks and such. So certainly this event has played up very well. My first time being here, but I've been very impressed in the 2 days that I've been here so far. It's a really neat experience.
7: Just quickly, a couple of minutes here, Greg, taking on Troy, what do you think the key is going to be for West Virginia today to win this opener, stay in the winner's bracket?
8: Yeah, I mean, for West Virginia, you know, it's been kind of an interesting tale because they've had a big power surge since May, essentially. They've hit a lot of home runs over the last 25% of the season after really not doing so for the better part of the first 40 games. This is a pitcher-friendly park. I will say that the forecast and wind projections show the wind to be blowing out this afternoon, so it may not play as pitcher-friendly as some of the dimensions, but just going through some of the history,

0: recently, you know, there has not been a wealth of home runs in the Men's College World Series. You're looking at generally no more than about 1 to 1.2 per game over the last several years. So I think for West Virginia, you know, the success starts with starting pitching and defense, and those are two areas where they've excelled this year. What'll be interesting is Troy has much better hitting statistics than pitching. So they, you know, they have the highest ERA by a decent bit of any team in the College World Series, but they've got some sluggers in this lineup, and this is a team that's won six straight games. And, you know, I would caution anybody that kind of thinks Troy is a Cinderella story to just, you know, go through and look at their schedule. They beat Georgia in the regular season, which is basically the odds-on favorite to win this thing. They also beat Alabama in the regular season. They beat Miami and Florida to advance out of that Gainesville regional. So they have played a very, very challenging schedule, and that's a big reason why they're here.
1: Greg will have postgame coverage later this afternoon at WVMetroNews.com. Greg, enjoy it, buddy. Appreciate it.
0: Always a pleasure. Have a good day.
1: You as well. 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

0: producer Ethan updating us. Interstate 79 southbound in Marion County. The interstate is completely shut down. People were being diverted off of exit 146. I believe that's Goshen Road. He sends along a picture. There's a car upside down. There's a car sideways on top of the upside down car. That's a pretty tricky area. There's construction in that area as well. So be aware, I-79 southbound headed down in Marion County. Completely shut down due to a vehicle accident this hour. Let's get some text in here before we clear the way for the top of the hour. But first, let me remind you, jackpots are growing in West Virginia. 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
1: Persia has been a world influencer for thousands of years, an empire controlling vast parts of the Asia and Europe in history. Yes, they would like to be like North Korea, where they are left alone. They can also hold a grudge, being mortal enemies of Sunnis and probably still waiting to get back at the Greeks from stuff thousands of years ago. Steam, if you think producer Ethan did a good job pronouncing names, ask him to pronounce actual hard countries in the Middle East. Those names in his hick Weemstown accent? I think I got that right.
0: Yeah.
1: Dead animals are the interstate. Tell the lawmakers to start addressing the issue and include animal crossings in new construction. I figured Ethan would be in Omaha with his wiener dog, Little Wendell. Let's go, Mountaineers. 304 Talk 304. Hopping only comes out when the spotlight's on and there's a free trip, says the texter. Is the White House a travesty? Question mark. I just got back from a week-long trip on Capitol Hill. The city is clean and does feel safer. It wasn't long ago the sidewalks around the White House were covered with drug addicts, tents, and many who claim to be homeless. If you can't find work in D.C., you're a liar. Dave and TJ, Social Security is going broke and Congress is still spending money. Pay down the deficit. Vote out those who spent our tax dollars with no accountability to balance the budget. I'm not going to talk about Hoppy and Jello shots. I'm just not going there. This is Rod from Fairmont. I'm getting sick and tired of my buddy calling me with his problems. Now he's all upset and told me. Guys, why do you do this to me?
0: See, I'd already read that one.
1: Yeah,
0: I just see how
1: you're
0: far
1: just
0: going to
1: see if I go into it? Yeah, okay, all right. Any pepperoni rolls being sold? Be cool to get Nebraskans and Troy fans to try them, Dave.
0: Probably not, but maybe Greg took some with. Maybe the three guys took some pepperoni rolls
1: Could
0: with
1: be.
0: Them. That would have been a nice gesture, wouldn't it?
1: Yes.
0: Hey, big thanks again this week to Mike Stanley. He's the operations manager here for WMUL, kind of the communications building. He has kept us on the air and on the video stream all week long. Big thanks to Mike and the good folks here at my alma mater, the Marshall Journalism School, for allowing us to use their studios this week. They've been gracious hosts, Brad Smith, welcoming us to campus as well. So thanks to all of them. Thanks to Ethan, Sophia, and Jake for keeping things back on the tracks.
1: Great job.
0: At the Control Center in Morgantown. We're back in the studios. Regular show on Monday and Tuesday, and then we go to West Virginia Wesleyan on Wednesday. We'll talk to you then. This is Talkline on Metro News for 40 years, the voice of West Virginia.
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0: Elgin's greatest hits. 94.7 FM Genesis. Mr. Phil Collins on the microphone there doing his thing. And in too deep, we're rolling through the 12 and we're smack dab in the middle of the Duke Steakhouse lunch hour. Now, we do this Monday through Friday, reminding everybody what's happening out at 1777 Harrison Avenue. That's where you're going to find DK and the gang at Duke Steakhouse, open Tuesday through Saturday. 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

0: It's the Bee Gees, and yes, you should be dancing. Elkin's Greatest Hits, it is the lunch hour. And we invite you to come by and see the crew this afternoon. Going to be in at 4 o'clock. DK and the gang firing up the grill today and tomorrow. Going to be open from 4 until 9. And I invite you to come by and enjoy a perfectly cooked meal. Now, Duke's Steakhouse was established in 1946 by Jeannie and Freeman McDaniels. They named it after their son, Duke, who resides in Petersburg. DK Golden is the third owner, and she's had it for almost a decade. Once again, 1777 Harrison Avenue at its sixth location. And yes, Duke's Steakhouse, that's where steak is king and you are treated royally. And I invite you to come by. Bring your appetite. 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Hey, if you need an event catered, well, they can bring that to your event. Having a class reunion, maybe a family reunion, or just a plain old get-together, well, let Duke Steakhouse cater your event. 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I ask about that 80th anniversary memorial glass, and we're back in moments with more of the Duke Steakhouse Lunch Hour.
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9: Here's the Metro News AccuWeather forecast. This afternoon, expect a mix of clouds and some sunshine along with high humidity, bringing a few showers and a possibly intense thunderstorm with the potential for flooding, downpours, hail, and strong winds. The temperature will reach 84 degrees. Tonight will be mostly cloudy with a low of 59. Tomorrow will bring partly sunny skies and lower humidity with a high of 84. By Sunday, the humidity will return, creating a day of intervals of clouds and sunshine with the chance of an afternoon thunderstorm. The high temperature will be 81 degrees. For weather anytime, download the AccuWeather app. For Metro News, I'm meteorologist Joe Lundberg.
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0: still rock and roll to me. Mr. Billy Joel with a classic, no doubt about it, as we approach the top of the 1 o'clock hour. Just about ready to wrap it up here on the Duke Steakhouse Lunch Hour. We do it each day, Monday through Friday, 12 to 1 o'clock, letting you know what's happening out at 1777 Harrison Avenue. That's where you're going to find DK and the gang. Now, tonight, they're going to be open from 4 until 9. Same thing tomorrow. And I invite you to bring your appetite, come sit a spell, and enjoy a meal cooked to perfection. 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

Johnny back in with you one more time. And that's Stevie Wonder, for those that don't know. Overjoyed as we wrap it up here on the Duke Steakhouse Lunch Hour. Yes, rejoice, be exceedingly glad. And when it comes to eating, well, let Duke Steakhouse take care of all your dining needs. They're going to be open this afternoon at 4 o'clock, going to be open till 9 tonight, and steak is on the menu. 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That's where steak is king, and you are treated royally. And we'll do it all again on Monday right here on the Duke Steakhouse Lunch Hour. You know I need-

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Good afternoon. Welcome to the At Work Network. Melissa hanging out here with you this Friday. Hope you've had a great week and are ready for the weekend. We got a lot of stuff going on tomorrow. 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

0: 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Joe Danger is going to start things off at 9 a.m. at the Blackwater Ridge Open House and Yard Sale. This is in Thomas. 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Now, the event itself is from 8 to 1, but Joe's going to be there for a live remote broadcast 9 to 11. 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
4: Here's the Metro News AccuWeather forecast this afternoon. Expect a mix of clouds and some sunshine along with high humidity, bringing a few showers and a possibly intense thunderstorm with the potential for flooding, downpours, hail, and strong winds. The temperature will reach 84 degrees. Tonight will be mostly cloudy with a low of 59. Tomorrow will bring partly sunny skies and lower humidity with a high of 84. By Sunday, the humidity will return, creating a day of intervals of clouds and sunshine with the chance of an afternoon thunderstorm. The high temperature will be 81 degrees. For weather anytime, download the AccuWeather app. For Metro News, I'm meteorologist Joe Lundberg.
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Elkins Greatest Hits, Melissa hanging out, bringing in the 2 o'clock hour with Michael McDonald on the At Work Network. Happy Friday, my friend. We've made it to the weekend officially. Phil Collins and Hart on the way. Right now it's Lone Star on 94.7 WELK.

0: Elkin's Greatest Hits, 94.7 WELK. So the longest English word without a traditional vowel is the word rhythms. Yes, the word rhythms has no traditional vowel. Sometimes they say Y, you know, A-E-I-O-U, and sometimes Y, but not in this case. So take that information to your next trivia night or social gathering. It's the More You Know on Elkin's Greatest Hits.
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0: 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John Ellison and Roger Taylor will be at Elkins Sewing Center from 1 until 3. 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
2: Here's the Metro News AccuWeather forecast this afternoon. Expect a mix of clouds and some sunshine along with high humidity, bringing a few showers and a possibly intense thunderstorm with the potential for flooding, downpours, hail, and strong winds. The temperature will reach 84 degrees. Tonight will be mostly cloudy with a low of 59. Tomorrow will bring partly sunny skies and lower humidity with a high of 84. By Sunday, the humidity will return, creating a day of intervals of clouds and sunshine with the chance of an afternoon thunderstorm. The high temperature will be 81 degrees. For weather anytime, download the AccuWeather app. For Metro News, I'm meteorologist Joe Lundberg.
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That's Christopher Cross on 94.7 WELK. Elkins Greatest Hits, Melissa here hanging out with you. Hope you're having a great day. Yes, it's Friday. We've made it to the end of another work week, so congratulate yourself, pat yourself on the back, and those around you. Hopefully you have something fun planned this weekend. I know I do. Santana, Michelle Branch on WELK.

0: WEL, okay? This is Elkin's greatest hits. So, apparently there are millions of pennies that are estimated to be lost or sitting unused in homes. I know how many pennies I have sitting at home. I have a jar of them. They're just sitting there, useless. But I always thought I'd cash them in and maybe take myself on a nice trip. But I think I might have like a couple dollars worth. 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
1: Here's the Metro News AccuWeather forecast this afternoon. Expect a mix of clouds and some sunshine along with high humidity, bringing a few showers and a possibly intense thunderstorm with the potential for flooding, downpours, hail, and strong winds. The temperature will reach 84 degrees. Tonight will be mostly cloudy with a low of 59. Tomorrow will bring partly sunny skies and lower humidity with a high of 84. By Sunday, the humidity will return, creating a day of intervals of clouds and sunshine with the chance of an afternoon thunderstorm. The high temperature will be 81 degrees. For weather anytime, download the AccuWeather app. For Metro News, I'm meteorologist Joe Lundberg.
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0: 94.7 WBL, Kalkin's Greatest Hits. 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
1: 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Tucker turned down a pay raise. Two Ohio County communities will dedicate a memorial tomorrow to the victims of last year's June 14th flood that claimed nine lives. Triadelphia United Methodist Church Pastor Mike Palmer says the thing that stands out is the unity in the response to the flood.
2: It had no political backing. It had no, it's me doing this or me doing that. It's just like everybody dropped everything that they were and become decent human beings and started helping each other.
1: The ceremony begins tomorrow at 11 outside the Triadelphia United Methodist Church. You can read more at WVMetroNews.com. With this Metro News Minute, I'm Jeff Jenkins.
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4: Here's the Metro News AccuWeather forecast. Tonight, expect cloudy skies with high humidity and a low temperature of 60 degrees. Tomorrow will bring a mix of sun and clouds with reduced humidity, making it the most pleasant day of the weekend, reaching a high of 84. As night falls, skies will be partly cloudy with a low of 52 degrees. Moving into Sunday, anticipate humid conditions with a blend of clouds and sunshine in the afternoon. Be prepared for a thunderstorm to roll through as temperatures climb to a high of 79 degrees. For weather, anytime, download the AccuWeather app. For Metro News, I'm meteorologist Jason Caterina.
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on the water, so make sure you keep it tuned here. And if you get off work at 5 o'clock, hey, friend, just a little under an hour to go. Hang tight, you've got this, and then you're free for the weekend. Unless you work, a weekend job, then you know what? I feel your pain. We got to work weekends here at the radio station, too. But someone's got to do it, and I appreciate you doing that. Right now, it's Harry Styles on 94.7 WELK. 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

0: You know, we had quite the storm yesterday. There was a lot of lightning. And, you know, typically thunder and lightning doesn't bother me much, but that was, it was a little freaky yesterday, not going to lie. But in case you didn't know, lightning is actually hotter than the surface of the sun. So keep that in mind during your next thunder and lightning storm, or take that useless piece of information to your next trivia or social gathering. Elkins Greatest Hits.
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0: It's Billy Joel, 94.7 WELK, Elkins Greatest Hits. The radio crew is out and about tomorrow. Joe Danger is going to be at Blackwater Ridge's open house and yard sale from 9 to 11 a.m. He's going to be broadcasting live. 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And from 1 to 3, Elkins Sewing Center is celebrating 44 years of the sewing and quilting community. 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So who knows? 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
3: Here's the Metro News AccuWeather forecast. Tonight, expect cloudy skies with high humidity and a low temperature of 60 degrees. Tomorrow will bring a mix of sun and clouds with reduced humidity, making it the most pleasant day of the weekend, reaching a high of 84. As night falls, skies will be partly cloudy with a low of 52 degrees. Moving into Sunday, anticipate humid conditions with a blend of clouds and sunshine in the afternoon. Be prepared for a thunderstorm to roll through as temperatures climb to a high of 79 degrees. For weather, anytime, download the AccuWeather app. For Metro News, I'm meteorologist Jason Caterina.
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0: 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It's now time for your Tucker County Sports Report, brought to you by Atkins Home Center in Parsons. Flex days for volleyball and basketball continue through the month of June and will roll on to July as well. Students can practice their skills with some court time. The first annual Tucker County High School Football Golf Tournament will take place on June 27th at Holly Meadows Golf Course, as well as a silent auction. Shotgun start at 9 a.m. You can register by June 20th to play on the Tucker County Athletics Facebook page. All proceeds go to Tucker County High School's football team. The Mountaineers are currently facing the Troy Trojans today in WVU's first ever appearance at the College World Series. The winner will advance to Sunday's winner bracket game, and the loser moves on to an elimination game. Your Tucker County Sports Report is brought to you by Atkins Home Center in Parsons.
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0: 7 WELK Elkins, a WVRC media station. We're proud to live here too. You've been working hard all day, and now it's time to go home. It's the Ride Home on 94.7 WELK, brought to you by Smoke on the Water. 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
1: 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That's just east of Elkins. 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I do that a lot. Coming up, we'll talk about those weekly features at Smoke on the Water.

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0: 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We've got the Homewrecker Meatball Hoagie back on the menu through Sunday only. 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
2: Here's the Metro News AccuWeather forecast. Tonight, expect cloudy skies with high humidity and a low temperature of 60 degrees. Tomorrow will bring a mix of sun and clouds with reduced humidity, making it the most pleasant day of the weekend, reaching a high of 84. As night falls, skies will be partly cloudy with a low of 52 degrees. Moving into Sunday, anticipate humid conditions with a blend of clouds and sunshine in the afternoon. Be prepared for a thunderstorm to roll through as temperatures climb to a high of 79 degrees. For weather, anytime, download the AccuWeather app. For Metro News, I'm meteorologist Jason Katarina.
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0: Elkins Greatest Hits, 94.7 WELK. 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We've got loaded baked potato soup on the menu as well. 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

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Hey man, there's nothing wrong with that. And my name is Melissa. I will see you back here on Monday. I am out for the weekend, and you'll see the rest of the guys out on assignment tomorrow at these live remotes, so go check them out. We're back on Monday on 94.7 WELK. This is Elkins' Greatest Hits. Have a fantastic weekend, my friend, and stay safe.

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1: West Virginia Metro News, I'm Morgan Pemberton. WVU baseball team is moving on in the College World Series after beating the Troy Trojans earlier this afternoon. The final score was 7-5. They will take on the winner of University of North Carolina and Ole Miss Sunday at 7 p.m. Willie University reporting progress with its finances today while it continues to recover from a rough period several years ago. The school drew the attention of the U.S. Department of Education and the Higher Learning Commission after trouble paying its bills several years ago. They were placed on a watch list after an audit last year. Wheeling University Board of Trustees Chair David Hendrickson says they are continuing to work with the commission's suggestions.
2: To say we've come a long way is an understatement in the last 3 years. We still have challenges that you all know, and I want to just thank the commission for all the diligence they do in making sure that we cross the T's and dot the I's and providing the best education possible for the students of West Virginia.
1: You can read a full story at WVMetroNews.com. And the requirement of a fishing license in West Virginia will be waived this weekend across the Mountain State. Saturday and Sunday are designated free fishing days. DNR Acting Hatchery Programs Manager Frank Williams says while you don't need a license, all other laws apply.
3: So all the regulations still apply, and this is for all our public waters and non-resident and resident both.
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1: A memorial is going to be dedicated to the victims and volunteers of last year's flash flood that claimed 9 lives in 2 Ohio communities Saturday. The flooding occurred in the Tridelphia and Valley Grove communities on June 14, 2025. The memorial will be dedicated at 11 a.m. Saturday in front of the Tridelphia United Methodist Church. And the West Virginia Higher Education Policy Commission unanimously approved a new contract for Chancellor Dr. Sarah Armstrong Tucker today during their meeting. The contract is for 3 years and will begin on July 1st.

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6: Here's a look at your forecast. Tonight, scattered showers and thunderstorms will taper off with skies gradually becoming mostly clear and a low around 58. Tomorrow brings plenty of sunshine with a high near 82. Tomorrow night, partly cloudy with a low around 61. Looking ahead to Sunday, there's a chance of showers, then showers and possibly a thunderstorm developing with a high near 82.
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12: 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Do you believe in miracles? Yes!
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14: 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And now, across the state of West Virginia and beyond, Sports Line is on the air.
15: And across the state of West Virginia, good evening, everyone. We welcome you to Omaha, Nebraska, and inside the Let It Fly Sports Bar, our home base here in Omaha. And the West Virginia University Mountaineers making history within the last 90 minutes. WVU in its first ever College World Series game knock off Troy by a final score at 7-5, and a crowd of 24,000 plus on hand. Temperature was great if you had sunscreen on, 80 degrees. It was absolutely glorious. It was everything that you would imagine a College World Series to be. The national anthem was superb. And then, you know, right when the anthem was getting ready to start, guys, I said, boy, I wonder if we can get a flyover out of this. And then they came, four F-16s came roaring by. And then the baseball game itself was just a fantastic baseball game. Forget about who you're cheering for. If you are Bob in Billings, Montana, and you sit down and you watch that baseball game, that was a wow, and we're going to break down all the pieces of it here tonight.
16: It's amazing, guys. I'm running out of words. I mean, I just said earlier, there's another wow added to the mix, and
0: you know, you look right down the road, not far from us is the Field of Dreams where the movie took place. This is now the Field of Dreams. Walking into that building today, and Tony, you're right, it started to build yesterday, and then today at the pregame event here at Let It Fly, packed. There was gold everywhere. Then you walk into that building, and you're right, Tony, the beauty of the national anthem and the flyover, it was excellent. And then this Mountaineer team put together what it has done all year. And this was a great game, guys. We'll talk about this. This was a punch, counter punch game. And standing in the middle of the ring and both fighters just

0: have his stuff today. It's the third inning. He's out. And Korn comes in and just goes six. Gives up two hits and one run. And just like, okay, I got it. Put it on my back. I'll carry you right to the end.
1: It's all season. It's whoever you hand the baton to next just takes it. Cole has been elite all season through the regionals and super regionals. And as you said today, Troy's very good, and they got to him.
0: Yeah.
1: So you call Korn in out of the bullpen, and he turns in an elite performance today that helps get you that first win. Just incredible.
2: We've often talked about the overall depth and balance of this football or basketball, baseball.
1: All of them. All these teams.
2: We've talked about the depth and the balance of this baseball team. And you guys just mentioned, Ian Korn came on. He not only came on, he threw longer than he had in an entire game all season long. And then when you go to the bullpen to close it out, hey, guess what? There's a Disney movie from Bridgeport, West Virginia character who was playing at Potomac State, who paid $300 and some to come to WVU in a high school camp to be identified, paid his money and went like, I really want to play. Steve Sabins goes to him with the game on the line, the tying run at the plate, and he goes, doop, and took care of it. Now, talk about the overall depth. Top three batters in West Virginia's lineup this afternoon were a collective 1 for 13.
0: Yeah.
2: The bottom four batters, 6, 7, 8, and 9, they go 6 for 14. There's your depth.
1: But go further. 7, 8, 9 has been the story. So in the regionals and the super regionals, those guys are hitting over 400 for the tournament. In the super regional, those three drove in 15 runs on their own. Today, 7, 8, 9. 5 of 10 and 4 RBIs, which all came from Tyrus Hall, who, my goodness, Tyrus Hall, have a day. He is swinging the bat. He is playing the field. I'll get into some numbers defensively for this team because that's also what led you to this victory. Some all-star caliber plays in the field. It's just, this is what West Virginia does, right? Got pitching. Didn't come from your starter, but it came out of the bullpen. You got elite defense from multiple guys, and you got hitting and production throughout the whole entire order today.
2: All right, so those are the three of us that were at the game. What about an observation from someone who watched it back in Morgantown? Coach Greg Hunter joins us on the show. Coach Hunter, from your perspective, what was that like?
3: Well, you know, for the first three innings, it felt like it was going to be a 12-11 slow pitch softball score. Because,
2: right.
3: I mean, both teams were offensively really just clicking along. I mean, give Troy a ton of credit because as good as Ian Cole has been, the Trojans were just whacking him around. And, you know, that game is 4-4 after three innings, and it just felt like it was going to be an offensive juggernaut. But then, as you said, West Virginia's offense slowed down a little bit, but then Ian Korn really shut down the Trojans. And you said a lot of things, and you mentioned everybody that deserved credit, but Korn was the guy who took that game that could have been just really decimating for West Virginia and changed the whole tenor.
0: Also, we're going to talk about a lot of guys. How about Lundsten with 2 sacrifice bunts? You know, I mean, making a difference.
1: So there's that lineup that it doesn't matter where you are in the lineup or what you've done. Ben Lundsten has been swinging as hot a bat as anybody nationally, and today he had to bunt and get a couple sacrifices down when you need it. That's what this team does. You need to bunt, fine, bunt. You need to hit a home run, hit a home run.
2: Beautiful baseball.
1: They do whatever they have to do. And here's the other thing, guys, and this happens when you win big games. You can talk about multiple guys. We have not mentioned Armani Guzman. And here's the line. And
0: who made history?
1: Here's the T-shirt. Speed kills. So he starts the game with a hard ground ball to second that barely gets kicked by the second baseman. It's not 4 feet on the outfield grass. Guzman not only reaches first, he's standing on second,
0: right.
1: Then steals third. And then, oh, by the way, the pitcher's left-handed. His back is to Guzman. Guzman kept testing him and extending the lead. And then I'm not sure what was happening at third, but they forgot the scouting report. And the third baseman drops back in his position almost near the dirt. And Armani's a third of the way down before anybody's even looking. And then he takes off, gets another 5 steps before the pitcher realizes it. He stole home in inning one of a College World Series game. You talk about some intestinal fortitude from Steve Sabins and Armani Guzman to steal home in that situation?
2: Yeah.
1: My goodness.
2: Oh, by the way, 8 minutes into the show, before the game even started today, Steve Sabins was named the College Baseball National Coach of the Year. And he goes out there in the first inning, goes, yeah, let me show you why, one of the reasons why. He steals, and it was the first time in 20 plus years, right?
1: 25 years.
2: 25 years.
1: 25, 26 years.
2: First time 25, 26 years.

0: when he did it, and we were sitting in the third baseline, it was breathtaking in the sense, like, you see him go, and it's like, whoa, it's just speed kills, and it set the tone for West Virginia, and how important was it in a two-run game?
1: It was massive, but you could see it, and again, you're right. From our view down the third baseline, I was watching him, and I said to our guy sitting next to us on the pitch before, I said, I think he's stealing home here. He was testing it and stretching it and stretching it and seeing if anybody was looking. And that third baseman kept backing up. And that's when I said, I think he's stealing home here. I couldn't believe I was saying it. First inning of a College World Series game. And boom, he takes off and there he goes. And you're right. Changed the tone of the game. We've talked about him as like an elite shot blocker. Mm-hmm. So it's not just the steal of home. It was now that entire Troy dugout is like, where's Armani Guzman? What's he doing? We got to watch out when he's on base.
0: 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Right on time, right on budget, you can call Jarrett Constructions. Now, you're probably wondering, what's their license number? You know, Hoppy, people want to know what their license number is. Yep. Just a minute. WV030133. That's WV030133. I understand if you don't say the number legally, they could be sent to a prison in a far distant country.
1: Well, I don't know about that, but I think
0: but it is
1: required.
0: You have to get it in. Legally, you have to do that. That's in case you were wondering, WV030133. Play that tonight as your lottery ticket. When we come back, Steve Saban's post-game comments. We may get some Mountaineer comments as well. Do stay with us. Rolling along Friday night in Omaha from the Let It Fly Sports Bar. 7-5, the final score. Great day to be a Mountaineer. Back with more after this.
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0: The CityNet statewide sports line from the Let It Fly Sports Bar in Omaha, Nebraska continues now. If you're watching on Metro News TV or on our YouTube channel, we are streaming this live, and our cameraman, Mr. Daniel Lohman, has taken a shot for the first time since we've been here of what we look through in our studio from up top. So that is the crowd inside. It's an unbelievable place. And we've had just, you couldn't ask for better facilities and nicer people than we got. And Dan, when you spin that camera around, show the V-Man. Is V-Man left? Oh,
1: he
0: V-Man's
1: left.
0: Yeah, we got a guy by the name of Val. He's a great guy, and he's working here as well. All right. Steve Zabin's coming up in a second.
1: This has been a great environment. This is where the kickoff or first pitch event was this morning. We were here. It was packed around that whole upper area that you saw. So, as we know, big event, Mountaineers are going to show up, and they have here in Omaha.
2: And some of the circuitous routes that were taken for them to get here.
0: Yeah, we're going to try to get someone on before we go off the air this evening. The stories that happened in the last 24 hours of Mountaineer fans trying to get to Omaha to watch today's game and others, they're absolutely breathtaking. As you probably know, really bad weather back home impacted flights tremendously. And what happened, I'll just kind of give you a little tease to what happened, is so you have this just a bunch of Mountaineer fans, that's the collective, and they're all in the same precarious situation. And so what happens is these friendships are instantly made, and they say, hey, where are you going to go? How are you flying? Where are you going to go to? Can we meet? And then, because you couldn't get to Omaha, can we go to Kansas City? And then can we rent a vehicle? So you have these stories of people that don't know each other when the day started spending 15 and 18 hours together, and then getting in one case, it's a 15-person passenger van. Overnight, they drive from where they landed to get here. It's the most incredible stories, and hopefully we'll have, I know one gentleman was going to try to come back after the game today and tell us his story.
1: I was up on the concourse trying to change the mojo at one point.
0: Yeah,
1: I'm standing there. Gentleman came running in, and we know him, big listener of the program, good friend of ours. He comes running in, breathless. He said, I just got here 5 minutes ago. I was delayed getting from X to X coming through Chicago. I dropped my bag at the hotel, and he ran and got there in like the third inning. So, there's a number of them. Remarkable efforts.
0: All right, let's jump into some post-game audio following West Virginia's 7-5 victory over Troy. And at the podium after the game, Steve Sabins obviously was representing West Virginia, and Ian Korn, who had himself the day, Armani Guzman and Tyrus Hall were all represented, and the press conference opened up with Steve Sabins' initial comments, and then you'll hear some question and answer from the media there to players. So we'll play some of that just to give you get a little insight to see what Steve and the Mountaineers were thinking. Take it away.
3: Really fun game, exciting to be here. I thought the guys played great. Want to make sure spend a little bit of time on just how well Troy played and how well coached they are and how competitive that team is, and what Skylar T. Meade has done with that program is nothing short of incredible. They deserve a ton of credit. I thought our guys came out fearless and aggressive, and started with Armani turning an error into a double and advancing to third on a throw across the diamond and stealing home. And it wasn't anything that's completely unusual to us, but it was just playing the way that we play. So I was really proud of the guys just settling in. We saw Chance and Cole get hit a little bit for basically the first

0: time all season, so he'll bounce back and be great again. But what Ian Corn did in that game to stabilize it, to go six innings, two hits, was nothing short of miraculous. And then obviously McDougal with a big out there to close it. But a lot of heroes throughout the game. The guys that left of me, certainly those, and Tyrus Hall played as good as anybody, had the big double off the left center field wall, followed up by an incredible defensive play that ended up saving a run. But I thought we played clean baseball. I thought the guys were grounded and were themselves, and I think that's all you're looking for this time of year.
1: We'll open it up to questions for the student athletes.
2: Andrew Rydell, College of Bayville Central. Armani, you're the first player in Omaha to steal home in 26 years. What'd you see from Stubbs on the mound to time him up and take home pace?
3: Yeah, credit our coaching staff. They do a lot of scouting report and they watch a lot of video. And going into the game, we had some cues with multiple guys that they have, and we just executed a plan that we had.
1: Take one from up front.
4: Mark Ireland, Just Baseball Media. Ian came in a little bit earlier than you were probably expecting today. What was working for you in shutting down that extremely hot Troy lineup?
5: Yeah, so, you know, as a pitching staff, every guy on that staff is ready to go in whenever their name's called. So, yeah, we wanted Chanson to go a little longer, but we were all ready to go. And when your name's called, you're ready to go and firing at all with all pitches. So I went out there, was throwing some more cutters than usual. Slider wasn't working. We threw some more curveballs. So we were mixing up a little bit more than usual, kind of against the scouting report they probably had. So, you know, our goal is to just go out there and throw strikes, and that was what I did.
6: Quinn Roby, U92. Tyrus, you have had 14 RBIs since regional play. What can you say about your performance in postseason lately?
7: Just trying to be aggressive and attack whatever pitch I can get.
8: Yeah, Armani, Kirk Bowles from the Houston Chronicle. I was curious how many times you have stolen home in your career, and if you could describe the jump, and were you scared you were taking out the umpire?
3: I think I've definitely done it a lot more in practice than in a game. I don't think I've ever done it in a game like that. But I do it a lot in practice in the fall and in this early spring. But, yeah, when I hit the umpire, I kind of got the wind knocked out of me, so it kind of hurt. But the adrenaline was there, so I didn't really feel it until I got back into the dugout.
9: Noah Bienick, 11.7. Question for Tyrus. You've certainly been seeing red throughout the postseason, hitting it very well. But a question on Ben Lubsden today. Two sacrifices right in front of you in the lineup. And I know he's had a really nice postseason as well. Just a statement on him and his overall game.
7: I mean, Lummer, postseason Lummer is just incredible. I've never seen anything like it. It's like Barry Bonds up in front of me. And it's... Hey, it's nice to hit behind him because it puts pressure. Because they got to get him first. So,
10: I'm Mitch Sherman from The Athletic. Question for Armani and for Tyrus. On the first inning, in your play, in your hit, Tyrus, in the eighth, how much comfort and confidence do you get just knowing this environment was very friendly to you? And can you speak to just the support that you guys have here in Omaha and have had all through the postseason from your fans?
3: Yeah, it was cool. Like, the regional and super regional this year were the first time we've ever been at home. And I said it before, but you kind of feel like the superheroes when you win those games. And it's just really cool to be able to do it for the fans and your teammates.
7: Yeah, it's been, and first, especially for my first year here, just seeing on TV and now being a part of it, it's been incredible having the fans here and all the support. And I couldn't wait for anything better.
11: Mitch Davis, I come to follow up with that question. Mentally, to play on the biggest stage, how do you compartmentalize but also play in front of those West Virginia fans that have been behind you guys all the postseason?
3: For me personally, like, I watch videos of me in the inner squads, and then I watch videos of me in the super regional. But just having that self-confidence and that belief in yourself is all it takes.
12: Yeah, Aaron Fitt, D1 Baseball. Ian, you know, you were incredible all season long, and then, you know, got, I guess, hit a little bit in the regional. But I know you bounced back in that third game of the super, second game of the super, and then today to kind of return to who you've been all year long. What's that process been like coming through the regional to now?
5: Yeah, so in that regional, you know, those two home runs that I gave up, you know, I knew that they didn't matter because the guys right here were going to pick me up. So, you know, I was bummed to be taken out of the game like that, but, you know, it wasn't going to change my process. It wasn't going to change anything. So, you know, I went out there for the super regional outing, just did what I usually did, and I didn't even remember what happened in the regional. So just kind of flushing it and getting back to work is what got me here.
13: Nick Castrilli, WVSports.com. Armani, what are your just initial thoughts of breaking the steals record, and how cool is it that you did it in like a fitting way of stealing home, like the Mountaineer way?
3: Yeah, I think that was the coolest part of it, being me stealing home. I feel like that's what West Virginia baseball is known for, and I feel like Victor Scott is one of those guys who kind of started that thing, and just I think it was really special for it to be on this stage that way.
1: Any more questions for the student athletes? Take one more.
12: Just coach talked about you guys getting to this stage and just kind of playing like yourselves, right? Like playing clean and confident baseball. Not a lot of teams, you know, sometimes you see teams not do that, right? First time here, especially on this stage, it is a different feel. How were you guys able to be yourselves and kind of get comfortable in this setting?
3: I think from day one in the fall, like, you kind of know how much you want to win. And from the first game of the season to now, like, we want to win just as much, whether it's against Georgia Southern opening day or today against Troy at Omaha. It's just one of those things where we know we want to win and we want to succeed as a team.
14: Yeah. All righty, there you go. Armani Guzman, one of the Mountaineers at the table after today's 7-5 victory over Troy. Guys, Steve Savins, obviously, and then the players, whomever he brings, just continue to represent the program and the university so well.
15: And guys, it just continues when you listen to these players. They're just so workmanlike.
14: Yeah.
15: You just won a game in the College World Series, and those guys are talking as if it was a series in April here in Big 12 play. They are unfazed by the moment. We said that coming in. We said you may not win today, but it wasn't going to be because you were overwhelmed by the moment. These guys continue just to impress me with they just get back to work, doesn't matter the situation.
16: Yeah, when I got here and I was interviewing a couple of the players and asked Coach Savins a couple of questions, and that was my first thing. What about the moment? Is the moment going to be too big? And you're like, no, you know, we're excited. It's great to be here, and we're going to enjoy this, but we're going to do what we've been doing. I think that mindset just proved out, just carried out today in the way they played.
15: And that's hard when it's a Final Four or a College World Series, where the destination is sometimes not the national title, it's getting to what that is. And I think this team and this group has done a great job of appreciating the moment and getting to Omaha, but saying, we're not done. We're not here just to say, hey, we made it to Omaha. We're here to win this thing, and you put yourself in a great position.
16: It's confidence without being cocky.
14: Yep, I think that's a good way to put it. I would agree with that. We've got more Steve Sabin's postgame when we come back. Coach Greg Hunter with us in Morgantown. Senator is here. Hoppy is here. We're at the Let It Fly Sports Bar. And for you three guys followers, there's going to be a new three guys that comes out later tonight. After we get done with this, we're going to record another episode of Three Guys. So tell the women and children to gather around the radio to listen to the three guys. We'll be back with more coming up on the CityNet Statewide Sports Line.
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0: Thanks so much for being with us. We're inside the Let It Fly Sports Bar following West Virginia's historic 7-5 victory. Yes. First ever game in the College World Series. For those of you that are watching on YouTube or Metro News Television, that shot out there is into the midst of this complex where we have been broadcasting from since we arrived on Wednesday.
1: We were out there earlier. They had the gathering at 10 to 12 today, and hundreds of Mountaineer fans were in here in this two-level amazing sports bar, and we got a chance to talk to a ton of Mountaineer fans, and invariably I'd ask them, so what do you think today? And you know how Mountaineer fans are. They're like, well, let's wait and see. We've been disappointed before. That's our culture a little bit too, right? Waiting for the shoe to drop. Like, I don't know. I'm here. I'm hoping for the best. But so it was great to have the fans here and great to have West Virginia win this first game, Brad. And so people can breathe. Like, oh, okay. Whew. Wow, I was worried.
2: Yeah, right? Although I think this team is inspiring a little more confidence than normal. I think there's a vibe out there that you can sense, like, all right, let's go. Let's line up and do this. You've been a top 20 team all year. This is not a little engine that could. This is a team that is legitimate national power at this point. And I do feel there's maybe a little bit of a switch there. And there's a swagger and a confidence walking in there. There was a lot of fist bumps and let's goes and some confidence. Not the normal, I'm a little bit worried here.
1: Well, I still ran across those people.
2: And see, I had a different experience. Okay. I found some people that were like, hey, let's go. Come on.
1: The older Mountaineer fans I was talking with.
2: It might have been. Right. Yeah, I feel like there's a quiet confidence that runs through this team, and if you've been following them day to day and week to week throughout this season, this is a legitimate title contender now. This is not a little engine that could.
0: What I would like to see, and I think it's got a chance to permeate to all of the teams, right? Women's basketball showed that fortitude and that toughness, right?

0: out men's basketball did, obviously. So now let's get it back to football like it used to be, and then you go like,
1: okay,
0: we not only say what we are, this is who we are, and then now you got something going. I think we're there. I think we're going that direction.
2: Doesn't this feel, this experience, doesn't it feel like a we're back kind of moment for Mountaineer fans?
0: Yes.
2: I mean, this is, that whole lower level of the stadium was packed. There was a lot of gold. We've been walking outside and there's Mountaineer fans everywhere. So you don't want to, well, the old joke in the old Big 12 is everybody kept saying Texas is back, and yet they were never back. This one felt today like an old school bowl game where there's Mountaineer people everywhere and roaming the streets, and a little bit of a, are we back here, folks? Are we back?
1: Can I say one thing off topic?
2: Well, it sounds like you're about to.
0: Wouldn't be the first time.
1: I just saw this, and it's just infuriating.
0: Ooh, you're hot about something. What are you hot about?
1: The Oklahoma Attorney General has called on the Big 12 to...
2: Excuse me?
1: The Oklahoma Attorney General has called on the Big 12 to suspend Sorsby. That almost makes me want to say, let Sorsby play. Are you kidding me? The Oklahoma Attorney General is saying that.
2: Now that's Oklahoma that's in the SEC. See, now, is that correct?
1: That is correct.
2: Yeah.
1: That left the Big 12. And maybe I tell you what, if Oklahoma wants to investigate anything in the, maybe they should look at their own backyard going back years. They got a lot of stones for the Oklahoma Attorney General to try to tell the Big, now I think Sorsby should be suspended. But Oklahoma, mind your business.
0: Thank you, Hoppy, for that.
1: I'm sorry.
0: Off-tangent topic, but it's good. No, it's good. We'll get into that more. I'm with you. You know where I sit on that bandwagon. Let's go back to Steve Sabin.
2: I'm stunned as well with that.
1: So are you?
2: Oklahoma aide. Stand down.
1: Okay,
2: go ahead.
1: Yeah.
2: Continue.
0: National Coach of the Year, Steve Sabin, following West Virginia's 7-5 victory over Troy. We go back to the post-game press conference from just a short while ago. Steve's thoughts about the game today.
3: We're pitching in Division II last year. What does that say about kind of like roster building in today's game?
4: Really cool. Just the chance, the fact that those kids got a chance to go pitch on the biggest stage that there is in college baseball and are both really, really talented and have led their teams to Omaha just shows you like why our sport's a little bit different. Like skill develops. It's not always just talent, where in some other major sports, talent is always king. Sometimes just like growth and strength and skill, and when strength meets skill, you can start to get really good. And so there's just like this evolution of baseball players, and that's why you can always see great players at all these different levels. And so if you're courageous enough as a coach like Skylar Mead is, and you can imagine, I think this Division II guy could take us to Omaha without being feeling too crazy, and you really trust your gut and your evaluation, then those things can happen. And so pretty amazing, like Ian Korn, just like who that guy is and his presence and his ability to do that. It's just because he's very talented. He developed a little bit later in his career. And I think a lot of times those D2 kids, things haven't always been easy for them. And there's been some adversity along the way. And that matters in this sport. And the development hasn't always been easy. So when you get to a great program that has those resources, they're so thankful for them. And they take advantage of them every day. And so for me, I got a little bit of soft spot because I was a walk-on at a junior college, and I played at Division I, and then I ended up playing at an AI school that's now D2. And so I just remember, like, throughout my journey, there's some guys on that team who are like, I'm pretty sure that guy's, like, way better than the guy that I was at Division I with, or, like, the three-hole for Angelina Junior College, like, should be banging in the Big 12, right? But there's just a lot of factors, whether it's where they're from or their background or their grades at that time or if they were able to play in certain tournaments. So I think part of the fun in recruiting is trying to find those guys that maybe are a little bit undervalued.
5: Noah Bienick, 11.7. Coach, two outs, tying run at the plate, and he's the Sun Belt Player of the Year. And you turn to Ben McDougal for his first save of the year.
4: Dukes.
5: Can you explain that decision?
4: I can. Dougal's had ice water in his veins. Man, he's a killer. And he's one of the most quiet guys and most humble guys. And he's from the state of West Virginia. And in every big moment that he's ever been put in, he's basically been himself or elevated his game. Four hole for Troy smash his baseballs, and that's what he did the at-bat before when he hit Korn for the homer to left center. Ball was hit about 115 miles an hour. And so matchup-wise, we just believe that left-handed was better against Jeneki in that situation. And it's easy because Korn was kind of – not easy. Korn was kind of cruising, and so we knew that Korn was going to face – the first three hitters, and if it got to Jeneki, we were going to go to McDougal. But after he clips off two quick outs and then it's a walk, you're like, oh, God damn, I wish we weren't in that spot, right? Because the guy's throwing strikes and handling the moment, and so there's always like that unknown when you bring somebody out of the bullpen in the big moment. It's just with McDougal, he's so convicted, and he's been in those moments so many times that we just – at the end of the day, what I told myself is like, you're either playing to win or you're playing to lose, essentially. So you got to play to win because it's the right matchup with the right kid. And the extra bases, right versus left, is completely different. He's been a different hitter this year versus left-handed fastball. And so we just had to go rip the Band-Aid off and do that.
6: Greg Carey, West Virginia Metro News. Steve, in the back. What role did you feel like defense played in the outcome today?
4: Huge role. I think starting with Tyrus Hall's diving play in the six hole, and then Brody Kresser handled the ball really well. Maybe started with Gavin Kelly at second base early in that game. Left-handed hitter hit a ball up the middle, and he went like bent knee slide in the up the middle, and then set his feet and threw a strike to first base. Those are just game changers. Especially to set the tone and just settle in, especially a hard play right off the bat. If you're timid at all, you just don't make those plays. So the kids were in a great, great headspace. Ben Lumsden had a good throw home. Armani Guzman had a good throw home. Guzman made a really nice play running back on the ball to deep right center. I think that was in the ninth. Paul Schoenfeld played clean baseball. We threw to the correct bases. Gravelin had a nice throw to second base. I'm gonna joke with Matty Einisch because if somebody doesn't get the tag down, we always say soft tag, soft person, soft player. So he had that soft tag, or maybe it wasn't soft. That's not fair. Bust his balls, but a tag that the guy barely got in, but the ball beat him. So Gravy was he threw really well and handled the game really, really good behind the plate.
7: Noah Darling, College Baseball Central, coach the bottom third of the lineup has carried a lot of weight for this club lately, whether it's Brody, whether it's Tyrus, or whether it's Ben. What did you see from really Tyrus today, but also that group really the last few weeks?
4: They've just been tremendous and doing great. And I don't know that Lumsden has a sacrifice bunt on the season. So to have two really big ones was huge. He has bunt skill, but he's like a big man. He's 6'4". Left-handed, more of a power bat, and so for him to be able to get those bunts down in that moment was huge. Left on left with right heaters, it's hard. You got to get on top of the ball on that fastball. It's very easy to pop that ball up, and so the first one was that one was about as close as you can get. Pine at third base, I think he laid out or thought about laying out on the first bunt, and if he catches that ball in the air, we're probably triple play territory, which would have been devastating for the Mountaineers. But he got the job done. And then the next time it came up, we thought they might run a wheel play or be aggressive on the corners coming in, but Lumsden was able to just kill the bunt in front of home plate, and Tyrus came up huge. And you can't bunt to a nine hole unless you think the nine hole can make contact and have a great at bat. And so that's kind of where Tyrus is at right now from a confidence standpoint. And
2: he said, bunt to...
0: All right, there you go. You were saying?
2: Yeah, so what he's saying there, bunt to the nine hole, meaning have the eighth hitter, eight in the lineup, lay the bunt down. You normally don't do that in any level to get it to the number nine right. hitter. But in West Virginia's case, that's one of your best hitters over the last couple of weeks. So the bunting to the nine hole, that's just another example of how this team has been non-traditional in achieving through that.
0: We have a final break that we're going to take, and then Greg Hunter is going to join us for some texts that have come in during the course of the show. And on the chat, Hoppy, Diana on our YouTube chat, I'll just be the reporter.
1: That's fine. You
0: don't
1: just
0: blame
1: report.
0: The messenger. You just Hoppy, report. Are you stupid? Oklahoma State is in the Big 12.
1: It's a fair comment.
2: So the Oklahoma AG was representing both.
1: I guess
0: you guys thought we stand
2: corrected.
1: I guess I got out over my skis. I saw the Oklahoma AG, and I was thinking about the University of Oklahoma, and I stand corrected. Thank
0: Hoppy.
1: You.
0: It's okay.
1: It was a stupid comment.
0: We're going to censure you and hit you with a hamburger or a chicken wing here at the sports bar.
1: I appreciate the Kerchival appreciates the correction.
0: We'll be back with more Coach Hunter with some text when we come back following West Virginia's 7-5 victory over Troy earlier today here in Omaha. We'll be back.
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1: That's very nice. What do you say, by the way, our health plan studio has moved here to Omaha. So health plan now in Morgantown have a studio. Now they have a studio in Omaha.
2: Yeah.
1: Continue to move out.
2: We moved it for over 40 years.
1: Over 40 years, yeah.
2: The health plan.
1: Coach Hunter, let's go to the text line, buddy. What are you getting on the line so far this evening?
3: Well, certainly they're starting to stream in. And first and foremost, we've had several observations that they like you guys in hats. They were watching the video stream through the Metro News TV app, I assume. And the three of you, as I like to say, are in ball caps. It's a fine look.
2: They are ball caps, Coach Hunter. Yes.
3: It's a fine look. And I think our listeners, at least some of our texters, would agree with that. But one of them, and this is an observation, and Brad, you could talk about it a little bit. Great game. This team steals home more than any that I have seen, says the texter. But they wanted to know about the catcher on that play, which was Janecki, who had hit a home run later and ultimately also had the final out, stepped out in front of the plate a couple of steps or two before, as he received the ball and thus had to reach back. Way you think that should have been played by him? What'd you think, Brad?
2: Yes, because when you're stealing home in that position, the one thing the catcher can't do is wait for the ball to arrive or the runner slides in front of that. So if you're the catcher, you're trying to speed up the process to get the ball in your hand by stepping forward, catching, and then coming back for the tag if you need to. So, yeah, Janicki did the right thing. You got to come get the ball and try and make the tag.
3: Yeah.
2: That. But by the way, guys, that stolen pitcher is what happened. That's stolen because the pitcher Stubbs not paying attention. They had those cues, and again, the biggest key to that, the third baseman did not even attempt to be in a position to hold Guzman. He went back into full fielding position, and Armani just took off.
1: That is a massive blunder, because if there's one thing and anything on their scouting report, it should be Armani Guzman is one of the fastest and most aggressive base runners in the country. Why you should have had an APB on him when he got to third.
2: And this team in him, they steal home. So that's the thing. It's not like it's, you know, he's fast and a great base stealer, and oh my God, somebody stole home. That's what this team does, and you don't have to hold him like you're a first baseman, huh? But if you go back to some of the other Big 12 games that know him, they're in the vicinity. You have to give him at least a look that you're going to sneak in behind him and put a tag down, and they did not. The kid just backed all the way up from Troy, and Guzman saw it, Saban saw it, inched out, and then boom, took it. And I thought it was a game changer right out of the gate.
1: Hey, Coach Hunter, give us another one before we have to go away.
3: Yeah, real quick one from a texter. So proud today. Recently lost my brother, who was a West Virginia guy, and my father was a great American Legion coach. Wish they could have seen this one. Unbelievable for my family. That'll choke you up right there.
4: Yeah.
1: Oh, it doesn't. You know, there's so many of those that we're hearing. I know of two people who listened to West Virginia seal the win in this postseason in Morgantown that then were gone within the next 24 hours. Oh. And their lasting memories, right? And so, it's kind of one of those things where I remember when, I'll never forget where I was when, you fill in those blanks, and I think we're having a lot of those moments, here. In Omaha, let's do a quick little thing here schedule-wise. Now, West Virginia goes again on Sunday.
2: Plays Sunday evening now in this because you've won. And then you see what happens. If you can get a win Sunday, you're off until Wednesday, and you're sitting in a position that you're 2-0, and you just have to win one to get out of this side of the bracket. Someone's got to come in and beat you twice to advance on. If you happen to lose on Sunday, you turn around and come back and play then on Tuesday. So you've got a couple days to rest and gather here, one day until you get to Sunday, and then a chance to advance yourself on to Wednesday, which obviously would be a huge boost from a pitching standpoint.
1: The other side of this bracket is Ole Miss and North Carolina, and those two teams are getting ready to play the second game of the tournament just about 10 minutes from where we are located. If by chance you are coming into Omaha and haven't made it here yet, we invite you to stop by at the Let It Fly Sports Bar, centrally located. It's become the home base for Mountaineer fans. And we'll continue our coverage here on WVMetroNews.com with a new episode of Three Guys Before the Game dropping tonight. We'll have it out for you before 10 o'clock this evening. That'll do it. Special thanks to our technical producer, the V-Man, Dan Lohman, senior producer in charge of satellite delivery and confusion, Ben Lohman, who made he got a new girlfriend over at the ball game. That's just tremendous. And Brad Howe.
4: Did he?
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94.7 WELK, the Beach Boys. Good evening. Roger Taylor checking in on a Friday night. Got some good ones lined up. Alicia Bridges on the way. Kenny Loggins coming up too. Right now it's a remake of an old Dobie Gray hit with Dobie Gray. It's Uncle Cracker.

0: Kenny Loggins, Meet Me Halfway. 94.7 WELK. Great to have you along on a Friday night. My name is Roger. I'm here till midnight. Hey, coming up, I've got music from Peter Gabriel. Going to do some Shawn Mendes and Sheena Easton, too. And hey, I want to remind you, tomorrow morning, Joe Danger is going to be over in Thomas, West Virginia, broadcasting live from 9 till 11 at the Community Open House and Yard Sale. 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

0: Dana Easton, 94.7 WELK, Elkins Greatest Hits. Hey, I told you Joe Danger's on the road tomorrow. Well, guess what? I'm going to be out with John Ellison tomorrow afternoon celebrating 44 years of Elkins Sewing Center. Oh, yeah, we're going to stop by and see Sue and the crew and check out their quilting community and sewing. And it's going on from 1 till 3. We'll be on the radio talking to you about it. We'll talk to Sue, and we'll find out what's going down in the world of sewing and quilting, and enjoy refreshments and discounts, and come out and say hi to us. We'd love to see you. It's going to be 1 to 3 at Elkins Sewing Center tomorrow on 94.7 WELK.
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3: Here's the Metro News AccuWeather forecast. Tonight, expect cloudy skies with high humidity and a low temperature of 60 degrees. Tomorrow will bring a mix of sun and clouds with reduced humidity, making it the most pleasant day of the weekend, reaching a high of 84. As night falls, skies will be partly cloudy with a low of 52 degrees. Moving into Sunday, anticipate humid conditions with a blend of clouds and sunshine in the afternoon. Be prepared for a thunderstorm to roll through as temperatures climb to a high of 79 degrees. For weather, anytime, download the AccuWeather app. For Metro News, I'm meteorologist Jason Caterina.
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0: I love it, Van Morrison, Brown Eyed Girl. 94.7 WEOK, it's Elkins' Greatest Hits. Thanks so much for coming along this evening. Got music from Fleetwood Mac coming up. Little Hamilton, Joe Frank, and Reynolds. Love that song, Fallen in Love. And I've got Kobe Calais as well. Working our way toward the 8 o'clock hour on a Friday evening. If you're out enjoying the weekend, don't enjoy too much, all right? Please play responsibly, as they say, and be sure you've got a designated driver.
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